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1: Hey, can somebody check on Billy Joe Armstrong from Green Day? I mean, see if he's still sleeping. I know we got to wake him up when September ends.

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1: Hey, what's up? It's Battle. New survey says that 85% of drivers think that they're safer than average. The math is already making me a little nervous. 82% admit that they've done something potentially unsafe behind the wheel in the last 3 months. Speeding, obviously, was the most common answer. Clearly, they didn't ask my wife how she drives. 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Talking about me. What is the driving habit you know you need to fix? 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
11: I'm 12 News Chief Meteorologist Ken South. Sunday night will be fair and nice. Temperatures will be mild again overnight, dropping to about 64 degrees at daybreak on your Monday. Monday afternoon, look for lower humidity thanks to a dry northeast wind, mostly sunny skies. It'll be warm, the high temperature in Jackson up to 90 degrees. I'm meteorologist Ken South with Storm 1712 exclusive local station for live Powerball and Mega Million drawings.
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So we dropped a new episode of the Battleground Podcast. 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
1: On the way next, we'll get into it. The talk back question of the day. It involves Halloween versus Christmas. I'll tell you more about it next.

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1: Hey, what's going on? It's battle time to get into it. The talk back question of the day. Which holiday do you go harder decorating for? Is it Halloween or Christmas? 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Meanwhile, their porch light's been broken since March. Apparently, it works better for the atmosphere. 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

Z106.7, it's Battle Politically Incorrect, and you know what? 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
1: Talkback question of the day. Decorating your home or yard for Halloween versus Christmas. Vic, which one do you prefer decorating over?
2: All right. I absolutely love decorating for Christmas.
1: There is
2: nothing like that season. People are a little bit nicer. Everyone seems to be happy. And it seems just to bring joy to people's lives.
1: Yeah.
2: So I am team Christmas decorating. All day.
1: You know what? I I'm not here to judge you. Christmas is fine. We decorate the house for Christmas too. I go heavier in Halloween. My wife goes more heavier for Christmas for sure. 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Hit that talk back mic while listening on the iHeartRadio app today.
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0: 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Talk back question of the day. Which do you go harder for? Decorating for Halloween or Christmas? Let's go to Gina. Which one are you picking?
1: I prefer Halloween home.
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1: So cute.
0: Oh, that sounds pretty cool. 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
1: Hey, what's going on? It's Battle Show. Sharon Osbourne says Ozfest is coming back to the U.S. and in the U.K. in 2027. This is exciting because it would be the first American Ozfest since 2018. And I love this because the same people who used to spend all day in the pit now comparing insoles and asking if the venue has somewhere to sit. Hey, by the way, I've went to several Ozfests and they're incredible, so I'm super stoked for this. And look, who has to be on the lineup for Ozfest in 2027? What do you think? Hit that talk back, Mike, while listening on the iHeartRadio app.

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1: Hey, what's going on? It's Battle. There's a family in England that just in time for Halloween is opening up an exhibit of objects they say are haunted. They say that one of the dolls' name that they have in the exhibit is named Annie. No relationship to Annabelle, by the way. But according to the family, Annie has cried acid tears and caught on fire. And their kids apparently play with it. Look, my kid, he brings enough strange stuff into the house already. But if a doll starts leaking acid, it is going straight outside. The exhibit, by the way, opens up in October. And I'm going to be admiring it from a very, very safe distance. What is the creepiest thing you've ever found in your house? Let me know. Hit that talk back, Mike, while listening on the iHeartRadio app.
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Z106.7, Jackson's Classic Rock. A lot of football on this weekend. Man, was it a good time. I hate that the weekend's almost over. Green Day is on now.

106.7 Jackson's Classic Rock. Well, I got a message over there on the talkback, Mike. Obviously, I can't play a lot of it because there's some dirty words in it, and I ain't trying to get fired. But I was told that this is not talk radio and to shut up and play the music. So

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Z106.7. Hey, it's Battle here in Walton and Johnson. 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
1: Hey, what's up? 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
4: 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And so I think human connection is never going to go away.
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1: Hanging out with you Sunday night. What's going on? It's Battle looking at George Thorogood's tour dates. Nothing on his calendar until 2027. He had a show Friday night. But yeah, next show,

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1: Hey, what's going on? It's battle. So a writer on Substack just made a list of places he thinks would be tough if power, water, and supply chains all went sideways. He says that the Northeast, California, the Southwest Desert, Florida, and the industrial Midwest are all places you don't want to be if the apocalypse happens. That's one person's hypothetical list, but it doesn't leave much room on the map. My plan was to head somewhere quiet. Now I'm picturing all of America pulling into the same gas station. If things did go haywire, where would you go? Hit the talk back, Mike, while listening on the iHeartRadio app. Also, do you have room for one more?
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1: So apparently hot honey spam is a thing now. Hey, it's battle. And it's a permanent flavor, too. They're suggesting it being thrown on breakfast sandwiches and waffles. Fry it up, put it next to some eggs. You know what? I'd try it out. But hot honey has worked its way on just about everything now. Pizza, chicken, now canned meat. Somewhere in the pantry, there's a can of green beans that thinking, please don't notice me. Don't make me hot honey green beans. What food do you love that everybody else judges you for? Let's talk about it. 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
1: Hey, it's Battle. There is a woman on TikTok saying that the grocery store apparently has been stealing from her because for when she asks for cash back, she's just now finding out it comes out of her bank account. She apparently thought that they were handing her the money that she had saved with coupons. Now, I want to believe this is a joke. I really do. But what did she think was happening? Thanks for buying shredded cheese. Here's 50 bucks. You've been a wonderful customer. And that's the future of our country, ladies and gentlemen.
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It's Z106, Cage the Elephant. Motley Crue has their 45th anniversary of Too Fast for Love, so a special edition box set with live recordings on it, demos, a photo book, a whole lot more. So 45th anniversary, if you want to get your hands on that, it's due out October 30th.

0: Jackson's Classic Rock, Z106, Cage the Elephant. It's Stacy and Stuff You Should Know, or S-Y-S-K. 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Stuff You Should Know, S-Y-S-K. 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

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It's Stacy with you. If you feed the beast that is Amazon, I will try to get off of it ourselves. 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

0: Jackson's Classic Rock, Z106, Cage the Elephant. Thanks for hanging out. It's Stacy with you. And Brad Pitt not done making movies yet. I thought I read that he was done making movies, but he's in Heart of the Beast, which is in theaters now. Him and a good old boy on screen the whole time in the Alaska frontier. Ooh, is it going to be like Legends of the Fall? Very scenic with Brad Pitt. But Resident Evil did well in its opening week. That's got a lot of good reviews. And new in theaters as well is Primetime, starring Robert Pattinson playing Chris Hansen, as it's a movie about the TV series To Catch a Predator.
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Jackson's Classic Rock, Z106, Cage the Elephant. Stacy hanging out with you. We'll keep the rock going. I'm going to go brew a K-cup, but if you have time to listen to Billy Joe Armstrong Wine, Green Day.

B106, Cage the Elephant. It's Stacey. Creed doing their big Creed cruise, but Alter Bridge, they got a second leg of their What Lies Within tour set for November and December. A bunch of different cities in the U.S. taking along with them Big Wreck and T

0: Z106, Cage the Elephant. Thanks for hanging out. It's Stacy with you. And, well, yes, things that are surprisingly still affordable in 2026. Arizona iced teas, Costco hot dogs, potatoes, not sweet potatoes, though, and sweet potatoes are better for you. And as I always say, whenever I pick up bananas and scan them myself at the self-checkout, God bless bananas. They're the cheapest you can eat.
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Jackson's Classic Rock, Z106, Cage the Elephant. It's Stacy. Thanks for hanging out. Make us a preset, pretty please. 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

0: Z106, Cage the Elephant. Thanks for hanging out. It's Stacy with you. And still in theaters, Spider-Man Brand New Day, which has just broken all the records, mostly because our teenagers are seeing it 10 times each. But also for the kids in theaters now is Coyote versus Acme with Will Forte and John Cena. But Forgotten Island, that's an animated DreamWorks movie for the kids. But otherwise, not for the kids. Primetime, Robert Pattinson starring in that one. Resident Evil, which did well in its opening week. And the new one, Brad Pitt starring in Heart of the Beast.
1: I'm Ultima.
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1: It's Stacy and the podcast Crime Junkie. A big hit. Why is it that true crime is one of the biggest in podcasts? Well, every Monday they have new episodes of Crime Junkie. Underreported true crime cases, they dive deep. 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

Jackson's Classic Rock, Z106, Cage the Elephant. It's Stacy, and if you use any of your vacation days or PTO, what do you do? Do you seem to do like consecutive days and actually go somewhere or vacation? I haven't vacationed in years. Mama. But by Kaisha, I mean, but 37% of Americans that use their PTO or paid time off use it to rest, to sleep, to recover, and not really.

0: Z106, Cage the Elephant. Shoplifting is up. Okay. Yes, more Americans report shoplifting as inflation climbs. Sure, blame inflation. I get it. Everything is expensive. But 30% of Americans admitted to shoplifting this year, up from 24% 2 years ago. Common places are Walmart, Family Dollar. I'm not giving you ideas, but geez, oh man. I mean, it's not an inflation issue. It's an issue of the heart. You'll never find me there. I have way too many convictions. I don't even have the audacity to take more plastic bags than I need.
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Jackson's Classic Rock. It's Z106, Cage the Elephant. Linkin Park's documentary movie, if you will, Unshatter. 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

Z106, Cage the Elephant. Lollapalooza India 2027 has been announced. They've got Olivia Dean, they've got Cat's Eye, Fontaine's DC, St. Vincent, Stuart Copeland, Limp Bizkit. That's what we call eclectic. That's in

0: 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The boys of Metallica doing that M72 world tour, and I'm stoked out of my dang mind. Love that they just keep going with this. How many legs are we on? I don't know. But Vancouver is the first stop, and we can send you in a guest. 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

Z106, Cage the Elephant. It's Stacy and listen to Pearl Jam. Sometimes you get in the mood for Pear Jam. It's inspired by a typo.

0: Jackson's Classic Rock. It's Z106, Cage the Elephant. Thanks for hanging out. It's Stacy with you. Now, tons of movies in theaters, big ones. Resident Evil for its second week, which is doing really well. I've heard good things from movie critics of mine, friends of mine. Heart of the Beast, that's new with Brad Pitt and a good boy. Practical Magic 2, doing all right in theaters with Sandra Bullock and Nicole Kidman. But also new this week was Prime Time with Robert Pattinson, you know, the newest Batman. Still a Twilight guy to me, but has broken away from that as he's playing Chris Hansen in a movie about the TV series To Catch a Predator.
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Z106, Cage the Elephant. Bon Jovi lotto tickets are coming to New Jersey. Get out of here. Bon Jovi going to be featured on a scratch-off ticket. So this will be a $5 scratch-off. You can win cash prizes up to $20,000. Please know, I am not a proponent of gambling, even in the avenue of scratch-offs, but this will be happening October 5th across the Garden State. Shut up!

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Thanks for hanging out. It's Stacy with you. And if you're an Amazon Prime member, you feed the beast that is Amazon. 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

0: 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This is insane. We can send you to Vancouver for opening night. That's opening night of the M72 World Tour. The next leg starts up in May. And you'd be in the snake pit. It's such a cool spot. If you haven't seen pictures of it, like, get familiar and, you know, start dreaming about that now. 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All thanks to Cute Prime.
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0: Z106, Gage the Elephant. I wish I could perpetually live in 1996. Just camp out there. Let me experience life with whatever was going on in 1996. These 90s lineups make for a very happy Stacy, though. Listen to some of these tours that happened or are happening this year. Toadies and Local H did a bunch of dates together. Spin Doctors with Blues Traveler and Jim Blossoms. 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You have Candlebox and Sponge doing some dates together. 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

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It's Stacy, and hope you're having a good day today. 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A little baby stretching.

Jackson's Classic Rock. It's Z106, Cage the Elephant. Def Leppard's supposed to have their feature-length documentary, Long Live Def Leppard, in theaters early 2027.

0: 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And also, sorry, you might get a little sweaty, shutting the AC off in your car. 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

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It's Z106, Cage the Elephant. 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You dig? It's all thanks to Q Prime. 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

0: Z106, Cage the Elephant. Thanks for hanging out. It's Stacy with you. And tons of movies in theaters here in the fall. Heart of the Beast, that's new with Brad Pitt. And following along on the Alaska frontier with a dog. And Resident Evil, which did really well in its opening week. Primetime is new with Robert Pattinson playing Chris Hansen in a movie about the TV series To Catch a Predator. And a new animated flick, DreamWorks, called Forgotten Island, all in theaters.
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0: Testicles, 1, 2. Syphilis.
1: 1, 2, 1, 2. Yeah.
0: Yep.
1: Good count over here. I'm good to go.
0: All right. Whoever comes in the studio on the weekends and adjusts the thermostat to 84 degrees, I just want to say I hate you.
1: Mm-hmm. It feels good to say it, but I don't think they're listening.
0: I curse you and all your children, whoever your offspring is. It's ridiculous. 84 degrees? Are you healthy? What the F is wrong with you?
1: I assume it's somebody who have come here to the country recently from some tropical area of the globe. I don't know, but why else would somebody turn the air conditioner or off or actually heat the room to the mid-80s when we don't want it to be that outside, much less in here?
0: What on earth is wrong with you? You know when it's so hot out that you take your shoes off and you feel your body temperature drop? I just did that.
1: Okay.
0: What a way to start a Monday. Thanks for ruining my week, sir or ma'am, or possibly they, them.
1: If you can get over it, if you can suck it up, we got work to do.
0: I guess.
1: There's still terror plots afoot in this world of ours.
0: Okay, so this was in the UK at a military base. Apparently, this is... Conspiracy theorists think this is all... What we're about to tell you is all fake. This is some attempt to get the UK more involved in the war. But there's a shooting war with Iran. Perhaps you've heard missiles have been hitting ships in the Strait of Hormuz, which is the world's gas station, basically. Mm. And America's been using a British airbase called RAF Fairford to fly B-1 bombers and hit those missile sites. The British said, all right, go ahead. We're not in the war, but you can use the base. And the Iranians said that makes the base a legitimate target. So that's the backdrop to this whole story.
1: Sure. Yeah, and they were going to blow it up.
0: Early Sunday morning, 12:45 a.m. local time, a farmer coming home from a party, I have questions about that, unrelated, sees three big white vans parked near the base and a bunch of hooded, masked guys running across the fields towards Fairford. She calls the cops.
1: Mm-hmm.
0: Not Langley, not an M16, a lady who was at a party. Did she have too many psychedelic mushrooms? Was she, you know, maybe she had a few. This is England. Maybe she had a few too many pints. At any rate, armed British police roll up in the village of Welford. 2 miles from the runway, they grab five men. And first they're arrested for explosive offenses. Later the same day, they get hit with a bigger charge.
1: Sure.
0: Preparing a terrorist act.
1: They were going to do some, how did Trump put it? We're going to do some major damage, or they were trying to, I forget.
0: Yeah, Trump is on record explaining this. And, here's Trump on the Chicago O'Hare Airport, apparently, out on the tarmac there, talking to the media.
2: The arrest in the UK was fantastic. Working with Britain, it was an amazing job. We had them under investigation. They were looking to do big damage to our fort. And working with the British worked out great.
3: Were they migrants?
2: It may have been Scotland Yard. I don't know. We worked with a lot of them. We had them under view for a long time, and we got them.
0: Okay, so they can be held, what is this, up to 14 days without charging them, but it sounds like they're already being charged. So 85 houses got evacuated, a 400-meter no-go zone. Army bomb disposal robots are poking around the vans. Aerial shots show open back doors and big black barrels sitting there like they were waiting for a bad idea. And police say they think they have everybody. The operation was not intelligence-led, according to British sources, meaning the farmer saw it first.
1: Yeah, some lady spotted something suspicious. If she saw something, she's supposed to say something. That's how the story goes.
0: If a farmer coming home from the party is the one who stops the plot, what does that say about the world's most expensive intelligence services? Trump says we had them under surveillance. The British people, with their big, beautiful smiles, say it wasn't an intelligence-led operation. So who's telling the truth? And does it even matter if the vans never made it to the runway? I don't know.
1: Yeah. Now you're into the intrigue of the world of politics.
0: And now conspiracy theorists on the internet are saying, no, this isn't real. They're just doing this to get the Brits more involved. It's the Jews. It's a Jewish conspiracy theory.
1: Yeah, let's go with that. That's the easy one.
0: Sure, yeah, the Jews. The Jews are behind everything.
1: I knew it.
0: Hey, what a weekend we had. You had a good time this weekend?
1: Had a really good time. The Shreveport-Bossier area was kind to us. It was nice. A lot of folks came out to visit, say hi, and, it doesn't hurt that we've given something away. Yeah, a little intrigue there for you to come on in, but mainly It's just nice to visit with the listeners.
0: Some radio shows will do one appearance a weekend. We did five.
1: Yeah.
0: And I don't mean to brag, but, you know, we just work a little harder than other people. Thank you to everyone that came to Shreveport, the three-state Harley-Davidson this weekend. That Bozier, yeah. But no, you're right. He's right. I'm still doing it.
1: I say Shreveport Bozier. That way, I like to include everybody. I don't like to leave people out. Because, believe it or not, people did come from Shreveport over to Bozier. I guess they're allowed to just go back and forth randomly whenever they feel like it.
0: People came from all over. Texarkana, Kilgore.
1: Yeah, Alexandria. We had folks from West Monroe visiting. So, really, we had three states visiting us.
0: It's appropriate name.
1: Yeah, from at Three State Harley.
0: Yeah, the only reason I say Shreveport, and I apologize to Bozier, is because that's where our radio station is. Mm-hmm. It's in Shreveport. But that being said, we also did four comedy shows this weekend in Fort Worth, and that was a lot. Looking back on it, I probably shouldn't have worked so hard.
1: Probably not.
0: Yeah, that was dumb. Stupid me.
3: Monday Madness.
4: Walton and Johnson.
5: A dark.
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0: We looked into it, and she didn't have legs. Diabetes took them.
1: It was a long time ago.
0: Yeah, this isn't a new song. People get old.
1: Speaking of not new, this must not be a new story. I guess they're rehashing some old news. It says here Madonna appeared at the VMAs and did some kind of a performance and won some awards.
0: Huh. Okay, so
1: that can't be new.
0: So weirdly enough, that's true, actually. Madonna, who I think is in her 70s.

0: I'm sure
1: that we couldn't play on the air. The best new artist. Oh, your favorite, Sienna Spiro one.
0: Oh, nice.
1: Yeah. K-pop, a lot of K-pop there. Someone named Shaboozy came out and did country music rap covers. So that's cute.
0: Mm.
1: Kacey Musgrave did a Dolly Parton tribute. I'm just reading it. I didn't watch it. But Madonna is the funniest thing to me. Why is she there? Guys, Taylor Swift is an old woman at this event.
0: Yeah.
1: I said, Taylor Swift got the Lifetime Achievement Award. Like, and now here to tell us what ancient Rome was like, here's Madonna. Yeah, I don't know what else to say about it. That,
0: mm-hmm.
1: It still exists. No one watches MTV. The odd thing about that is I could remember years ago, I don't know, over a decade ago, they said that BuzzFeed had replaced MTV as the cultural news outlet for young teenagers and college kids. And BuzzFeed is now become antiquated and irrelevant. And now they just look at TikTok. It's like,
0: man,
1: BuzzFeed closed their offices all over the world and shut down. And the thing that replaced you is now irrelevant.
0: Remember that?
1: But somehow this is still a thing.
0: Do you remember what was before Facebook? Anybody remember MySpace?
1: Sure. And Friendster was the other one.
0: They went away and long time. Now Facebook is old.
1: Sure.
0: Facebook is for old people. You know, if your kids are on Facebook, it's kind of, they're probably blocking you.
1: Yeah, Facebook, I guess, has found other ways to stay relevant. Like, they have a dating app, and they have the marketplace, and
0: they also have a ton of commercials. I mean, for every maybe two posts I see, I get four or five commercials for whatever I click on out of curiosity to see. You know, you click on something, even if it's not something you're interested in, you're like, what is that? Out of curiosity, you click on that. Well, they're going to start sending you more of those.
1: Yeah, you're talking about ads in your news feed, right?
0: Because
1: The stuff it's showing me is I will indulge myself in weird posts, things I have no interest in, because I'm exploring what people are saying for this radio show. And it confuses the algorithm into thinking that I am part of, you know, urban black street racing culture. It's like, boy, a lot of posts about this. I really don't care.
0: You just saw a story, and I was curious, that's all.
1: Yeah. Anyway, as irrelevant as Madonna is, I guess. But so if you didn't watch the VMAs last night, I don't think anyone else did either. It exists mostly to pat celebrities on the back and then give news outlets something to talk about Monday morning that's not football or Iran.
0: Exactly.
1: But football, I think, was a little more interesting.
0: It was some interesting games and some antics. Of course, the antics take center stage, don't they?
1: I don't know if you're into performance art, like theater and stuff like that. But if you've ever been turned off by sports because you're more of a theatrical choreography fan, that sort of thing, boy, the UT game this weekend did not disappoint. A lot of pantomiming on the field, a lot of nonverbal sign language. These players found creative new ways to do obscene things I never witnessed before.
0: You can take people out of certain neighborhoods, but you just can't take certain neighborhoods out of the people, can you?
1: I'm sure you saw this. The one player scored, and then he started scratching his ball sack, and then he sniffed his fingers, and then he pretended to pass out.
0: He just fell over. Oh, yeah.
1: Now, do you think that just spontaneously happened, or do you think he rehearsed that?
0: Oh, I'm sure there was a rehearsal thought involved, you know. He probably does that all the time in practice. And then, of course, there's the guy that was pretend urinating in the end zone. They did not care for that. That was a penalty. I don't remember how the call went exactly now, but I think he said, pretending to urinate on the field.
1: He was giving him the business.
0: He was giving him the business. That's right.
1: Who among us hasn't been given the business? Anyway, I don't know if it helps or hurts the sport, I guess, but when you start paying these young men millions of dollars, you can't help but notice they get creative. They have ideas. They start thinking independently.
0: You remember how the NBA has changed over the last, 10, 20 years or whatever? I think football seems to be headed that direction, and it's not a good thing.
1: So what will be next? What will be the thing
0: that
1: people who, average folks who don't want to celebrate?
0: Well, I did notice also that some players for USC, they were playing the Oregon Ducks, apparently a player got hit for a targeting call, vicious hit, sent the guy out of the game, and so they sent him

0: off to the sideline, and he and his teammates celebrated the fact that they knocked somebody out of the game with a vicious helmet-to-helmet collision.
1: Well, you know, you got a penalty, that's bad, but imagine how many new followers he'll get on Instagram.
0: Oh, yeah, that's what counts.
2: Instead of doing TGIF, I'm going to do TGIM. Thank God it's Monday.
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0: National Family Day, and it's also National Drink a Beer Day. And for once, all the random things that today is, the national holidays, actually makes perfect sense to me.
1: Yes, it really does. I think we can go ahead and start celebrating that early this morning.
0: National Family Day and National Drink and Beer, a Deer Beer Day.
1: Speaking of the beer, it was nice that a listener who came to see us while we were up in Bossier, it did bring us a six-pack. It was our favorite kind of beer. Complimentary.
0: Yeah, free.
1: We were happy to have that and some other gifts as well.
0: Boudin.
1: So a long list, but you have Boudin, Cracklins, beer, some non-food items as well. It was very nice. We don't expect you to bring gifts, but we certainly wouldn't tell you no.
0: And one young woman at our comedy show in Fort Worth this weekend brought us a plate of shrimp. She had eaten it several hours earlier and then drank too many cranberry vodkas at the show and puked it up for us.
1: Well, wasn't that nice?
0: Yeah.
1: Mm-hmm.
0: There were also swingers at the show. The late show Friday night, we didn't figure that out until about 10 minutes before the show was going to end, that there was a group of swingers in the crowd. And I was like, damn it, now we're going to have to spend 30 minutes talking about this.
1: I know. Did you join in? Did you feel festive enough? Did they lure you in with a swinger sales pitch?
0: You know, I've done a lot of fun things in my life, but group sex isn't really my thing. I figure if I'm going to disappoint someone, it should just be one woman at a time.
1: Do it the old-fashioned way.
0: Yeah.
2: Did y'all drink all that beer?
0: Well, it's Monday morning, Billy Ed. You're going to, you know, it's a little early for
2: beer. Well, it's National Beer Day. Drink a beer day. Be nice if we had the beer that they brought us over the weekend.
0: Yeah, it's National Family Day and National Drink a Beer Day. The phenomenon is something research describes as cause and effect.
2: Nobody likes the effect part.
0: Nah.
2: Yeah, none of that be responsible for the consequences of your actions. We don't go there anymore. We don't do that.
0: Were you at the casino this weekend while we were in Bossier?
2: For a little while, yeah. Did okay. I did some pretty... Did some good work there.
0: Is there any money left at the casino after you?
2: No, mostly I had to get a U-Haul to help bring it home. Yeah,
0: wow.
2: It didn't all fit in a truck.
0: That checks out. That makes a lot of sense to me.
2: Maybe that black lady in Dallas, I can't remember her name, and hopefully I won't have to remember it because she'll be out of work soon.
0: Jasmine Crockett?
2: That's her. Maybe she was celebrating Drink a Beer Day early over the weekend. I heard she had a little problem with handling the liquor.
0: Okay, Jasmine Crockett wanted to honor Chris Brown. This has happened a week or two ago at some event that they were doing. Now, if you don't know who Chris Brown is, he's the R&B singer who, among other things, violently beat Rihanna. Not the first time he's done that. So a slew of incidents in which Chris Brown got angry and trashed a TV studio or violently attacked a record producer. And anyway, it just seems like a weird guy for a congresswoman to honor at a...
2: Yeah, he's been involved with clashes with the law more than a couple of times. Yeah, and she thinks he's just all that, I guess.
0: He pleaded guilty to felony assault in 2009 of his girlfriend, and that was just the beginning of... I mean, we've read a laundry list of these things on the air before. Who cares? I mean, I don't know the guy. It doesn't have anything to do with me. But
2: she's getting backlash from it, and I don't know if that's why she got hammered or if it was something else. She's at some event. They got video of her having to be held while she walks, being escorted out of the room, and she, that's a look right there. Yeah, she's got that eyes just about as drunk as a person can get.
0: I could tell you from personal experience, having hung out with some people who are elected officials, people in Congress, you know, the mayors of towns and things like that. It's not that they don't drink. It's just that you'll notice at these public events, usually, if you're an elected official and you're a smart person, you don't drink at the public event.
2: Mm-hmm.
0: Because then this video appears online of you stumbling out of the Hyatt Regency banquet hall after the, you know, raising money for beds for dogs or whatever the event was, and now your opponent has that.
2: Oh yeah,
0: it's like one time.
2: Well, she ain't got to worry about it. I don't know if she's gonna be running for anything later, but she just lost, didn't she?
0: She's gonna be running for a position as a panelist on CNN, and now if you're the token conservative on that network and you're having a debate with her, you could just bring that up over and over again.
2: Anytime you need somebody to come on and talk street, you know, like straight from the hood, she can do it. because she's practiced that a lot.
0: Yeah. Daylight saving time is supposed to be coming up pretty soon. We're supposed to switch the clocks back. You get
2: it? A little over a month away yet, but getting there.
0: But as they point out in this report today in USA Today, are we still doing that twice?
2: Some states are. Some states don't want to.
0: Back in the summer that we just finished the summer, the House passed something called the Sunshine Protection Act, bipartisan vote.
2: I'm going to protect sunshine.
0: This is a pretty popular position. Most people are sick of changing the clocks.
2: Yep.
0: Stop changing the clocks. It's a simple idea. Stay on daylight saving time year round so evenings stay brighter. Trump posts that changing clocks twice a year is foolish. The president thinks so. It's one of the only things he said that Democrats didn't get upset about. That was in August. September 14th, just a couple weeks back, Senate comes back from a five-week recess. No vote on the calendar.
2: No vote.
0: The majority leader, John Thune, has already said he's not sure he has the votes. He's too busy not supporting Ken Paxton for Senate to go out and pass this thing.
2: Yeah.
0: And anyway, unless the Senate moves, the clocks fall back November 1st. So that's coming up. Just a few days here. You get an extra hour of sleep.
2: November's not coming up in just a few days.
0: I'm sorry, not November. It's coming up in a month. Yeah, October's coming up in a few days here. So the time period to pass the bill is getting pretty small, slim.
2: And the sun's going down at over an hour earlier than it did just a month or two ago. Yeah, it's that change that happens every time, every year around this time. I don't know if y'all have noticed or not, but things always seem to happen every year around this time. Like, something's changing. I don't know what it could be.
0: Yeah, I don't know either. Genders?
2: Yeah, that's it.
0: Okay, that must be.
2: The sun is going trans, y'all.
0: Sleep doctors, people, medical professionals that specialize in you getting rest, mostly agree a twice-a-year jump messes with your body clock. A lot of them want permanent standard time, not permanent daylight saving time, because mornings would be darker under year-round DST.
2: And mornings are always dark when we get to work.
0: I wouldn't mind it being darker when I go to bed, though.
2: Mm-hmm.
0: You know?
2: But well, it gets dark about 7:30 now. You ain't going to bed before that, are you?
0: 8 o'clock.
2: All right, then, see? There you go. Get you some of them blackened shades. They sell those, you know. You can blacken them.
0: That's true, yeah.
2: Yeah.
0: Thank you, yeah. You certainly can. You can urbanize them. If the House already passed it and the president's yelling ASAP, what's the Senate waiting for?
2: Yeah, who's slowing this thing up?
0: John Thune says he doesn't have the votes. What? People in both parties want it to change. Can't you just convince the Democrats to play along if there's a handful of Republicans that aren't helpful?
2: Well, maybe it's just they're so uncomfortable agreeing with Trump on anything ever that they're having trouble with this because they wanted the idea to go until Trump said, yeah, that sounds like a good idea. And they're like, damn it, now we can't support it.
0: So sleep doctors and scientists say permanent standard time is healthier. Politicians want permanent daylight saving because sunshine polls better. Who do you think should win? The people who study your brain or the people who give the names to bills?
2: Mm-hmm. Yeah, think about that one.
0: Something to think about.
2: And by the way, speaking of that story y'all was talking about right before the top of the hour, the USC player that targeted the Oregon quarterback.
0: Right.
2: Let's see. That would be USC linebacker Desmond Stevens II.
0: Okay.
2: Who did get ejected from the game. Now, before they even reviewed it and decided he should be ejected, he was already egging on the players from Oregon because the coach, the players, everybody immediately saw that hit on their quarterback and it was targeting. He didn't go helmet to helmet. It was shoulder pad mostly, although I'm sure the helmet came in there a little bit because your helmet's not that far from your shoulder, if you notice that. And the quarterback was already in his slide, and this guy came in and pretty much just knocked him out completely. He was out for a while. They hauled him off on a stretcher. And while that's going on, the players on Oregon are very upset because this guy, you know, hit their quarterback like that. And they're all coming out on the field, and they're looking. If it was baseball, it would have been a bench-clearing brawl, but it didn't happen. But he was on the field, of course, telling them, yeah, so what? Come on, what are you going to do about it? What are you going to do? And then he goes over to the sideline, and all of his buddies on the team, they're all smiling and dapping. That was, you know what dapping is? That's when they all thinking, that's cool, man. Yeah, that was cool. That was a great hit, man. That's great.
0: Do the kids still dap? I thought that was from 10 years ago.
2: The guy that wrote the story I read,
0: yeah.
2: He put that in there. I guess he thinks that's still what they're doing. But anyway, yeah, he's he was thrown out the game, and the quarterback was knocked out of the game. I don't know what his comeback is supposed to be like.
0: Well, if you're upset about what Desmond Stevens did and you want to give him a piece of your mind, you can join him on Xbox Live and PlayStation Live as he streams on Twitch, the latest NCAA college football video game. You can go toe-to-toe with him.
2: I'm sure that hit probably made him a bigger celebrity in certain communities.
0: Yeah, I'm not making this up. I just looked him up on social media. That's what he's doing.
2: The people that are watching him and joining him on that, they're probably happy for him.
0: Sure.
2: Yeah, go for it, man.
0: Yeah, order now and get his do-rag available now at DesmondStevens.net.
2: Could I?
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0: A dolphin in Australia chases fish until they puke, then eats it.
1: Chases the fish until the fish puke, and then they eat the puke?
0: That's what it says.
1: Why don't they eat the fish? Dolphins eat fish, don't they?
0: I guess, in other words, a dolphin in Australia figured out the recipe for Subway tuna.
1: Sounds like.
0: Sure seems that way, doesn't it?
1: It's a little watery, and there's no tuna in it, but they can still call it tuna for some reason. Sounds like they would have enjoyed that shrimp platter you got over the weekend.
0: Yeah, I bet you're probably right about that.
1: On a Monday morning, there's all kinds of congratulations to pass out to, you know, particular sports teams, especially, you know, whether you're college or pro football or whether you watch golf or baseball, maybe baseball. The season's over. Regular season of baseball is over, and we have yet to congratulate the Houston Astros for being first place. They won the AL West championship yesterday. They won the game that they were playing yesterday, but it wouldn't have mattered because the Texas Rangers lost their game yesterday, and the Astros would have been in even if they had lost. But it feels so good to get that 81st victory. You know what I mean? Because they play 162 games, and the Astros were exactly perfectly average.
0: That's right.
1: 81-81 is the way they finished the season, which is a record, by the way. That's the record for
0: worst full season record for a division champion in MLB history.
1: Yep, what he said.
0: Yeah.
1: Yeah.
0: It's like, yeah, no, you're the division champs. Yes, true. But only because of the rest of your division was so abysmal.
1: Just awful.
0: They beat the Athletics 9-0 on the last day in West Sacramento. The Rangers lost 6-4 at Minnesota the same afternoon, so Houston finished a game ahead at 80-82. Houston also owned the tiebreaker and would have won the division even if it had lost, but
1: 81 was enough. That's all they needed was 81, so, you know, they got the bare minimum, and now they move on to the playoffs, and everybody starts off with an even record again. They got the White Sox now. Where are they from again?
0: Southside.
1: Oh, yeah.
0: Chi-town.
1: So the Astros are hosting, starting tomorrow, a little three-game playoff series.
0: All right, you've got to admit, if this was a movie about baseball, if this was like Major League Part 4 or something like that, this would be a pretty good plot line. They just barely eked it out and made it into the playoffs.
1: Sure.
0: That's the only way to do that.
1: In football, the Saints have, I think the Saints have made the playoffs years ago. It's been a while, but I remember made the playoffs with a losing record. Because, you know, it just depends on how the rest of the teams in your division are playing. And then, of course, they go in and get their ass kicked in the first playoff round by somebody with a better record. But, well, sure, the Astros will do fine. I'm sure they'll be fine now, skating in on that one-game win.
0: In case you're curious, the previous low for a full-season division winner, 2005 Padres at 82-80. Now we're at 81-81.
1: Mm-hmm.
0: Houston also has the lowest winning percentage of any team to reach the playoffs in a non-shortened season. I think they mean like that time they cut it short because of the players' protest.
1: There was a strike. There was some COVID.
0: That makes more sense.
1: Messed with the season. Now, the Astros have won that division with this year's 8 out of the last 10 times. So, you know, heads up to the other teams in that division. You know, you try and do better, I guess.
0: Oh, yeah. The whole AL West was historically weak. Every team finished with a negative run. The article in Fox News here says it was the most embarrassing division championship ever. It's like, oh, no.
1: Mm-hmm.
0: Houston spent part of the year 11 games under a fired GM in August. You know, this still won the division for the fifth time in 6 years. So, anyway, go Stros, I guess. So,
1: y'all like records, and I'm not trying to get into doing the sports report here, but it's Monday. A lot of sports over the weekend. Matthew Stafford was on TV last night. He quarterbacks the Rams. And he has a new record that he can not so proudly tell everybody about, I guess. He has thrown more pick six interceptions in the NFL than anyone in history. He passed up Brett Favre last night. Favre's at 32, and Stafford tossed one up easy for the other team, Denver, last night, and Denver came back and won that game. So Stafford's now thrown 33 pick sixes in his long career, and he ain't done. Brett Favre, Dan Marino, Joe Namath, Drew Brees is in the top five. And one, two, three, four. He's number five at the, in the five. Peyton Manning right behind him. They're tied. So, yeah, a lot of quarterbacks do that, but Matt Stafford has done it more, and he's still throwing.
0: Right on. That's something.
1: And then, they lost the game.
0: Well, yeah.
1: That happens.
0: Yeah, there's that. An odd news story today out of Pennsylvania involving data centers and home value. There's a company that wants to build a data center in a place called Hazel Township, Pennsylvania. Poconos, foothills, about 4,500 households. Medium income, household income there, $60,000. And this developer comes along, North Point. They want 15 data center buildings on 1,300 acres. To sweeten it, they'll mail every household $10,000, a check. The people in the community there rejected it. They said, we will lose $10,000 worth of value on our homes. So I heard that, and
1: wasn't that the point of offering them $10,000?
0: Well, they're saying that they'd lose more than they'd get.
1: More, okay.
0: I'm not getting paid by the data centers. I've never made any money off this. My horse in this race is just what's best for America. I cannot find any proof that that's true.
1: Somebody told them that. And you know who told them that? China. China pretending to be other upset Americans in your neighborhood are, attacking us. They're attacking our data centers with data centers and using data centers to put that information out on social media. And that's the war we're in now. I mean, I know we got a little fracas going with Iran still, and they're begging for another ass whooping. But, yeah, the war we got is all in the information world now. And what's another word for information?
0: Data.
1: Starts with a D. Data. And China's behind us. They'd like to catch up and pass us. So the first thing they started doing is stirring up American citizens to attack the American data centers. There's no experts out there on social media telling you how this is going to go.
0: There seems to be concern about noise, and that's a valid concern, but the new data centers being built don't make the noise that they were making 15, 20 years ago. Concern about power issues? Well, apparently they're supposed to build their own power generating station. Water, that's another antiquated concern. These new systems run on recycled cooling liquid, and it's not necessarily going to take up a lot of water.
1: Yeah, there's cooling, but if you put antifreeze in your radiator, that ain't water.
0: I think it's called Cyclon. We looked this up before, or Rylon. The point is, they have a chemical agent that they use to cool the new data centers. It's not how the old ones were being built. Mm-hmm. So really, at the end of the day here, $10,000 seems like a pretty sweet deal to not have to do anything, just have a building. It's a 1,300-acre property, so odds are somewhere on that property that, they're going to build 15 buildings, probably you're not going to notice it if you live in that township. So I've got to point out here that people showing up at these meetings, telling you, discouraging you from building this stuff, ask questions. Who do they work for?
1: Yeah. What makes them so knowledgeable about this kind of stuff when nobody else seems to be picking up on that?
0: I think people are right to be skeptical, but for the record, I bet they could have negotiated even more money.
1: Probably could have.
0: And it's hard to imagine they'd lose any of that money. It sounds like, just from what I'm reading here, that it would bring some jobs to the area. And odds are, if there's more people in the area with high incomes, that's probably going to increase the value of your home. Maybe that's a concern. I don't know. Some people just don't like change. Mm-hmm. But you don't have that option in life.
1: Well, I read it was going to be bad. Somebody said so.
0: Well, who said that?
1: I don't know.
0: This guy named Peng.
1: Yeah.
2: Walk in the back as Tom O'Brien looks on.
3: Personal file, 69, offense. He was giving them the business.
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0: What's he hollering about?
1: They're burning a house down.
0: Oh, is that England?
1: Yeah.
0: They got a terror plot over in England, and somebody put a kibosh on that real quick.
1: Well, related to that, there's a shooting war with Iran. Perhaps you've heard it earlier this year, Strait of Hormuz. And according to this report in the Wall Street Journal, I don't know if this affects the market today, but if it does, it should be positive. Apparently, Iran is being pressed here to make nuclear concessions to revive peace talks with the U.S.
0: Iran has said, we're good either way. We're good with talks, or we're good with going back to war. What had Iran actually done when the war was going on? I mean, I know they took a few pot shots at some ships and put some mines out there, but did they really do much?
1: Well, if the war was with us, which I think it is, which we're not supposed to call it a war, but we're not stupid, we all know what it was, then I would say you described it perfectly. What else happened?
0: Right.
1: Yeah.
0: They fire off a couple of missiles at somebody over there in the Middle East who, I wouldn't say they're our friends, but maybe they're friendlier to us than Iran, and so Iran don't like that. They ain't got a lot of range on their missiles, and they ain't got a lot to say about any of this stuff. But they're very boasty with their threats. We'll kill you all. Well, when are you going to do that? Yeah, not lately. But it don't matter what they agree to. That's why I don't understand these talks with Iran. These folks will tell you agree to anything. Doesn't mean they'll stick to it.
1: Iran offered to open the strait in 7 days. Trump offered to keep the original homework assignment. Diplomacy is basically just two people arguing which bill gets paid first. That's all this really is. I do feel like this gets settled before the daylight saving time issue does.
0: Probably. Yeah, they still want to chew on that for a little while.
1: Some say the talks are fake, the strikes are theater, the strait is a prop, the midterms decide the bombing schedule. I don't know if any of that's true. The bombings aren't helping Trump in the midterms. I don't understand why people speculate about that, but regardless, you can always count on stupid people to make a point on the internet.
0: Speaking of stupid people, I know we've talked about this woman before. She is the current Harris County treasurer. That means Houston, Texas, basically. She's the treasurer.
1: A driving enthusiast.
0: Oh, loves to drive.
1: Yeah.
0: Can't stop driving. Loves to just drive everywhere she goes. I don't know how many times. I've lost track now how many times she's been stopped, arrested, charged with DWI again and again. And apparently it happened over this weekend one more time. 45 North, I believe, is where she was driving this time and, bounced off a few cars because they had the nerve to get in her way. And this woman is currently running for the job that she already has. She's running again to keep it. And I don't know how in the world. Well, some people just ignore the news or they won't hear about the news. But our buddy Mark Cowart, however you pronounce it, C-O-W-A-R-T, Mark is also running as a Republican againer, and that's got to be the way to go. I mean, even if you don't know anything about him, you do know something about her.
1: To those of you that live outside of the Southeast Texas area, if you're curious who Carla Wyatt is, she's a Democrat. She's the treasurer of the biggest municipal government in the state of Texas. So even if you're not from there, what she does kind of affect you. Certainly the economy here bleeds out and affects the rest of the state and the region beyond. She's on the November ballot running against Mark Cowart, the Republican, and most of the headlines are about her, and they have nothing to do with her job. It's about DUI number one, car burglary charge, DUI number two.
0: Asleep in the car as it was parked somewhere. That's not how you're supposed to act.
1: $53,000 in flagged fake checks got approved by her. Sometime around January, February 2026, the reports from her got real dark. Mm. Suddenly, she wasn't telling us what was going on.
0: Yeah, it's just like, well, you mind your own business.
1: And now we've learned there's a video of her crashing into cars out on the freeway between Houston and Dallas.
0: Yeah, just a little in North Houston area. Yeah.
1: Some people refer to the assistant treasurer and the financial dominatrix. Mm. Back in 2018, under then-treasurer Orlando Sanchez, first assistant Gregory Wayne Lube was fired and charged with felony theft, accused of a check-kidding scheme that hit the Harris County Credit Union for tens of thousands of dollars. The point is, this office she works in has been having scandals for years.
2: Are you guys talking about Carla?
1: Yeah.
2: I just got in on the tail end of something.
0: Well, it happens. Good morning. Happy Monday. I heard she had a little problem with the driving.
1: When you chimed in like that, I wondered if you knew her from your hair salon, but then it occurred to me you probably don't do weaves there, huh?
0: No, we don't get into all that. Mm-hmm. It's a tricky part of the hair world. Black woman's hair is, it can be a powder keg. I don't want to light that fuse.
1: DWIs, burglary charges. Wow. One diverted, one billed, one pending. $53,000 in fraud in her office, they claim. Mm-hmm. Alleged, right? Missing public reports and a county government now trying to erase the job. That is a scandal list that actually belongs to an elected official, but nobody cares because of her...
0: Of diversity?
1: Yeah.
0: Or is it equity?
1: Oh, yeah. Diversity and equity.
0: And we got to have some inclusion. Yeah, the fact that she is proudly and boldly running as the incumbent to give her more of that, it's a little embarrassing, but apparently she is unable to be embarrassed. Some people are like that.
1: Some speculate that this is too far down ballot for it to affect anything on this upcoming election because she is, after all, a Democrat in a Democrat stronghold. And most people are going to get to her name and just click yes because that's...
0: Sure, how people vote.
1: That's how people vote. But anyway, would it really kill you guys to have a fiscal conservative do the treasurer's job for once?
0: Exactly.
1: The current person doing it is doing an embarrassing job.
0: And even if you don't care for conservative politicians in general, how is the treasurer going to ruin your life?
1: Yeah.
0: I don't think that's going to happen.
1: In the meantime, Upper East Coast, a nor'easter is a big coastal storm that slams the Northeast with wind and rain and flood water.
0: And how about that, what's the name, Polo?
1: That's
0: a thing, too.
1: New York just ate two rounds of one over the weekend. Trees came down, power went out, a playground in Brooklyn got hit. And in Queens, the ocean decided the streets were a good place for them to live.
0: Mm-hmm.
1: So on Saturday, the storms start hammering the city. And these are the most important people, as you know.
0: Oh, of course. We talked about that Friday. This will be all over the news for a while because it is the most important part. Ahead of California and the West Coast, that Northeast, and that's where everybody is.
1: Wait. What do they always say when we have a hurricane here in the Gulf?
0: Well, you shouldn't live here then.
1: Yeah, well, why? New York City, 56-mile-per-hour winds at JFK Airport, 47 mm-hmm. in Midtown, rain-measured. Yeah.
0: Those people shouldn't live there. That's inhospitable territory.
1: Yeah, you guys should probably just move. I mean, that's not our fault. I don't see why the federal government should have to bail you out. And isn't this, what's another thing they always say? It's God punishing you for voting wrong.
0: That's right.
1: Is that what they always say
0: to
1: us?
0: I do that too, yeah.
1: When we're drowning in the streets, is that, yeah. It feels awful saying this out loud, but that's what they do, so.
0: Well, that Polo you mentioned earlier that was a Cat 5 last week is down to a mere Cat 3 with 120-mile-an-hour winds, and it is just about 100 miles southwest of Cabo San Lazaro, which is that whole hanging-down part under California. Now, what they're predicting, that's going to bring a lot of rain into Texas and possibly Southwest Colorado as well, which an area we're very familiar with. Rain is already heading in that direction because the storm pushes a lot of water out in front of it.
1: On the Upper East Coast, they're comparing this to Sandy because they don't have anything else to compare it to.
0: Yeah, that's what they do.
1: Playground tree drops on four people. They all live. Is that luck or just a sign that things are about to get worse?
0: No, that's just luck.
1: Fish in the driveway, crabs in the streets. That is surreal. That's what they're reporting.
0: Hmm.
1: You could go out there.
0: Well, when the ocean, comes into the land, then that's going to happen.
1: 40,000 people without power, and Congress is still arguing about daylight saving time. Thanks, Congress.
0: How do you feel about a compromise on the daylight saving time? How would you feel about a half-hour shift?
1: Sure, that'd be... I mean, it's... Wherever we set the clock at, that's what time it is.
0: Well, people have suggested that. Our emailers, people all over the country have brought that up occasionally. We can't decide whether we want to stick to the old or the new. As long as we just stick to something and stop the changing, a lot of people will be happy. But that middle ground, that half an hour change, that'll make nobody happy. Both sides will be upset, and that's usually the best deal.
1: Here's something else you never hear people say out loud, but maybe at some point they will. When having this discussion, in a global economy, with the internet, with the round the clock stock trading and, you know, commodities being exchanged and that sort of thing, is it time to get on a world clock? This idea that we should all be on this 9-to-5 schedule because that's what works for our very local economy. Well, there are no local economies. No,
0: that's an antiquated idea of the workforce. That's how it was 100 years ago.
1: But that's an unpopular idea, suggesting we should everyone in the world should be on the same clock. It's like, well, I don't want to go to work at 1 p.m. or whatever it would be. Well, you are technically going to work at the same time, regardless of what the clock says. Wouldn't it be interesting to never have to change your wristwatch when you drive across the country?
0: Wouldn't that be nice?
1: Or have to worry
0: about...
1: It's
0: never going to happen.
1: No,
0: it's... No. And if we do that half-hour thing, I know people are already suggesting this. I've heard it in this room before. Then that puts us on the same kind of a time frame as some of those weird countries in the Middle East, where all the time zones go along and go, well, it's 6 o'clock here, but it's 7 o'clock in New York, and it's 8 o'clock in Nova Scotia, and it's even later in England and France. And then you get to the Middle East, and there's some countries over there who are like, no, it's we're on the half hour. While we're in the at the top of the hour, they're on the half hour. And it's just confusing and kind of sad.
1: We should probably bomb them.
0: Go get them.
1: Yeah.
2: She is amazing. I love everything about what she's doing. Her goodies are phenomenal.
3: Hey, here's some pie.
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5: Quick question. Do you have a coin jar sitting somewhere at home? Maybe it's on the kitchen counter, in the laundry room, or tucked away in a drawer. Do you know how much is actually in it? Enough for groceries? A tank of gas? Your morning coffee?

0: Cornell over the weekend with a crowd chanting from the river to the sea.
1: Yeah, they were actually singing that lovely song. Do you know how it goes? Can you play a little of it for us? I hear it's a catchy tune.
0: Throw the Jews down the well. I think that's how it goes, right?
1: That was a Barack's idea, right?
0: Borat, yeah.
1: Oh, well, same thing.
0: Yeah. That was, it's an odd thing for someone to say if they want to be president.
2: She went back to a college to stir up the youngins again. Those kids will pretty much do anything that they're told. You know, they're just young, dumb, and looking for instruction. And AOC's happy to get in there and just, turn their heads a little bit. She's got a nice big set on her. I'm sure a lot of the boys were happy to sing whatever it was she was telling them to sing.
0: Yeah, that was pretty much the gist of it. So they're all chanting, throw the Jews into the Mediterranean Sea. They came to register voters, but they opened with a slogan the House already called a call to wipe Israel off the map. And whether you're pro-Israel or not, throwing all the Jews in the ocean does seem like a kind of a
1: It's aggressive, that's for sure. It's a very aggressive stance to take.
0: The event was called Students versus Billionaires. Does she know that billionaires fund Cornell?
2: Probably not. I don't know that much, be honest with you.
0: 2,000 people, standing room only. And before she even took the mic, the campus socialist warmed up the room by singing from the river to the sea and yelling, long live the student intifada.
1: Are there any Jews at Cornell? Or are they banned? Or are they not allowed?
0: There are apparently Jews there.
1: Really?
0: Yeah.
1: And that didn't bother the folks that were chanting and singing, huh?
0: Hmm.
1: Yeah.
0: Yeah, anyway, that's her thing today.
1: In the meantime, Cornell has just released a statement on alleged sexual assault lawsuit going on there as well. So they're in the news a lot today.
0: Wow, that's exciting for them. Good for you, Cornell.
2: Was it AOC?
1: No, she's not. It's a different story. She's not involved in the sexual assault. Well,
0: hang on, you don't know that.
1: Okay, I'm not sure. I'm not 100% because I'm not there.
0: Believe all women or victims or
2: whatever. Yeah. Well, unless they're Republicans and throw them in the well.
0: And then don't believe them at all, no. Earlier we told you the news about tuna. I forget what we said. Something about tuna was, the study that said where how dolphins catch fish or something. And
2: then they make them throw up.
0: Yeah. Ecuador's drug war has swallowed a fishing fleet. Apparently, the way a lot of you are getting your cocaine now is from tuna fishermen in Ecuador.
2: Is that right?
0: Yeah, Ecuador sits between Colombia and Peru. And there's a report today from the Wall Street Journal alleging the world's two biggest cocaine farms are shipping their cocaine with help from tuna fishermen.
2: Okay.
0: The product used to roll out through Mexico cartels. Now a lot of it leaves on boats that look like fishing boats because they are.
2: Well, yeah, because Trump and his boys was taking them other ones down.
0: There's two gangs there, Los Choneros and Los Lobos, and they lean...
1: I like them. They play good music.
0: The rock band, yeah. I think this is different.
1: Oh.
0: Anyway, they lean on real fishermen. Run the product or pay the fee.
2: Do they stuff the cocaine inside the fish? Is that how they get it up here? Or do they just put some tuna on top of it and figure nobody's going to, nose around in there too much?
0: You know, I didn't believe the report at first, but then I had a tuna melt sandwich the other day, and I couldn't stop listening to techno afterwards.
1: Did it get you all worked up?
0: Yeah, I just...
1: That's a good sign.
0: I cleaned my whole house. I didn't...
1: Twice!
0: A few years ago, Ecuador's murder rate looked almost American, and then it changed because of this.
2: Uh-huh.
0: The cocaine industry over there in Ecuador is really changing the landscape.
2: People want them drugs, man. They want them drugs. You gotta get them up here. Come on, bring it.
0: I saw someone do the fentanyl lean over the weekend.
1: In person?
0: In downtown Fort Worth.
1: Oh,
0: yeah.
1: That is so disturbing.
0: But I was really impressed at how flexible he was. I wish I had the ability to do something. I mean, not the drugs, but...
1: Well, yeah, but, I mean, you'd be more flexible if you were stoned out of your head, right?
0: Yeah, but I need to be in control. I want the flexibility without all the overdosing,
1: I gotcha.
0: Yeah.
3: Michelle Obama is a man!
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0: It's AOC's favorite song.
1: Oh, you bet. She led a sing-along over the weekend, and college kids who are still finding their direction in life are happy to follow her along.
0: Boy, she sure does love throwing Jews down the well. That's her favorite thing.
2: Don't she, though?
0: Yeah. If you are in the Houston area tomorrow, Tuesday, September 29th at 6:30 p.m., I will be the featured speaker at the Houston Young Republicans monthly meeting.
2: How the hell do you work that out?
0: And they asked me to do it.
2: I think nobody else would?
0: I think it's because I don't charge anything.
1: You were a first choice, right?
0: I've done it. I love the humor, but I do it almost every year. I do it once a year.
2: Is that right?
0: Yeah, I did it last year.
1: Were you featured last year? Now you're featured this year. That's a biggie.
0: I think I was featured. I think it's because I don't charge anything.
2: They put you on their poster or their flyer or whatever they got.
0: Yeah. And then this Friday night, we're back in Shreveport telling jokes at Fondren's Classic Cars and Guitars. So come hang out at that.
2: That's a cool place, man. And we met the owner, you know, hang out, damn, talking cars, trucks, antiques and whatnot. Man knows his business, I'll tell you that. I tested him a little bit. He passed.
0: Yeah.
2: He's good.
0: It's going to be great. Yeah, you're going to love hanging with us. So this Friday night, we'll see you there if you're in the Shreveport area.
1: Are you going to buy a classic car?
0: I don't know if I can afford them. They're really nice. The stuff they've got there. I mean, I probably could. They've got a lot of different things there. But.
1: Well, if you need it bad enough, you could sell off 6 or 7 synthesizers probably, and you know, you'd be good.
0: But then my life would be empty.
1: Then you'd have only, what, 30?
0: Well, speaking of spending a lot of money on stuff you want but maybe don't need, Prada is wooing the ultra-rich with snorkeling trips and six-figure hemlines. When the middle class taps out of the hag, the brand flies the remaining 12 people to Tahiti and a private viewing of Jesus.
1: What?
0: Yeah, luxury is having a hangover right now. The folks who used to stretch for a $900 nylon backpack stopped stretching. So Prada is chasing the people who never look at the price tag. They're flying them to Milan for Fashion Week, locking down the Last Supper, selling them a crocodile bag for $20,000 the next morning, and if they're really good, stitching them a customer archive skirt that hits $100,000. Guys, middle-class luxury is dying, according to this report today in the Wall Street Journal. The problem, every luxury house has jacked up the prices so much that average people can't afford them. So now, in an effort to stay relevant, Prada's flying 100 of their best customers to Milan. Not come if you can. They're paying for the plane ticket. They get a private look at Leonardo's Last Supper, the actual painting, not the gift shop poster.
1: No.
0: And then they're all going on a snorkeling trip, all in an effort to sell them $20,000 wallets.
2: Do what?
0: Yeah.
2: Wallets with $20,000 in them.
0: No, that's how much.
1: No, it's the wallet. Price.
0: Yeah, that's the price for
1: the. And Prada, you know, that's expensive. But the most expensive purse ever sold is a Birkin. Birkin?
0: Oh, that's different. Okay.
1: It's an original Hermes Birkin. Auctioned at Sotheby's Paris back in July of last year.
0: Pretty sure that's pronounced Hermes, but go on.
1: It's, it sold for $10 million. Yeah. Also, there was a Mouad, 1001 Nights diamond purse that went for nearly $4 million, and an Hermes Kelly Rose Gold, only $2 million. So, yeah, there are some expensive handbags out there.
0: Wow, the rich are so different from us.
1: Aren't they, though?
0: If I had $20,000 laying around, I would not spend it on a bag.
1: What if you had $10 million? Would you buy a purse?
0: No.
1: I mean, how much money do you have to have total?
0: To buy a purse?
1: To throw $10 million on, I mean, it is a Birkin, sure, but wouldn't you rather have an estate in Tuscany?
0: You keep using that word. Isn't that a pubic hair wig? Is that what that is?
1: No, that would be Merkin.
0: Okay,
1: B with a B. Hermes Birkin.
0: Apparently in Milan, there's a mall called Galleria Vittorio Emanuele II. It's a fancy mall with a ceiling that looks like a church.
1: Oh, God, it's incredible. I've seen pictures. I want to go back.
0: And Prada renovated it so that they could fly the ultra-rich and wealthy there and then sell them stuff to pay off the trip. $100,000 for a skirt. I'm guessing the kind of woman that wears this skirt did not earn the money to pay for the skirt.
1: That was so sexist.
2: Can't believe how sex. I mean, it's true, but it's still sexist, Kenny. Why would you say something so awful?
0: Is this a little too on the nose? They refer to these customers as whales. So in February, they took them all on a snorkeling trip to look at, you guessed it,
2: whales. Did a whale eat any of them?
0: No.
1: There is a movie coming out, apparently. I saw a promo. I didn't look into it, but it's a movie about a guy that gets swallowed up alive by a whale and then has to figure out how to get out. I'm sure it's probably, just not real. I don't think it's a documentary. So go with that.
0: That's insane. $100,000 for a skirt.
1: Oh, that's what you're still involved in over there?
0: I mean, that's insane to me.
1: Yeah.
0: All right, here's another thing I've been noodling around with today. Bill Gates, the billionaire, world's oldest business plan here is take the money and turn it into more money. He was all in on AI, remember?
1: Oh, yeah.
0: Loved it. Loved AI. And now Bill Gates, co-founder of Microsoft, richer than God on software, right? Spent years as AI's friendliest uncle. Don't panic. Jobs will be manageable. We've handled the tech before. Now that it's big and it's something that's become a regular part of our lives, Bill Gates has joined the chorus of people who think the government should regulate AI before the doomsday, before revelations happens.
2: The minute his decisions on AI came up, he did a U-turn so quick, I'm surprised he didn't snap his neck. I mean, he turned around on climate change, bam, like that.
0: Then he turned around, right, turned around on climate change because he wanted more data centers. Now he's turning around on the AI and the data centers because he's saying, well, the end could come soon. This could be death to all humans. You're probably wondering why. Why is Bill Gates in 2026 sounds so different than he did in 2023? And I'm talking about this week.
1: Yeah.
0: The short answer is this. They don't actually think AI will destroy your lives. They don't believe that. The very people building AI are the ones sounding the alarm on it. They want the government to come in and regulate it to stop little guys from getting involved.
2: They don't want me whipping up a little AI and you know, competing with them.
0: Well, one of the things that people are beginning to learn, and I mean average people, like friends of mine, you can use AI to generate new AI software.
2: What?
0: Yeah.
2: Get out of here.
0: You can use AI to write software code.
2: So it's like you're having sex with AI and creating more AI.
0: I would not use that.
2: Well, that's how we create new stuff, man.
0: I would not say that analogy.
2: Flowers and trees and the birds and the bees, they all do it, Kenny, and now you're doing it with AI.
0: Sure, Billiard.
2: You're creepy.
0: Anyway, the point is, he doesn't want new people getting in the industry. That's all this is about. Sudden calls from the AI top bosses for government regulation has nothing to do with preventing the apocalypse and everything to do with preventing Billiard Jr. from starting an AI startup.
2: He's been talking about it. It's something he's noodling on right now. He just figured out what it stands for. So I think he's on his way.
0: Is there any billionaire that's flip-flopped more in his life on big hot-button public issues than Bill Gates?
2: Probably not. Most of the billionaires, they have a tendency to, you know, stick to their guns because, yeah, they don't care what we think. They're billionaires. If you had $1 billion, would you care what anybody thought?
0: Well, no, probably not.
2: No, you wouldn't even listen to them.
0: Back in the 90s, liberals hated Bill Gates because he was stopping the little guy from creating a company that could compete with Microsoft. And then when the pandemic hit, liberals loved Bill Gates because he was telling everyone not to listen to Trump on the pandemic.
2: Didn't he also want people to die? Wasn't he big on...
0: There's too many people, eugenics.
2: Yeah, he pushing that idea that there's the planet's overpopulated. Some of you people are just going to have to go. No, not me and mine, but, you know, you and yours. Y'all need to get off the planet.
0: Have you watched these TV commercials in Canada for the assisted suicide?
2: I ain't even been to Canada.
0: They're on the internet, Billy. You don't have to go to Canada to see them.
2: Yeah, good.
0: No,
2: I won't.
0: It's a...
3: Dying in a hospital is not what's natural. That's not what's soft.
0: Huh? It's a woman in a hospital.
3: In these kind of moments, you need softness.
0: And the hospital room suddenly floats off into the ocean. And suddenly you're on a beautiful beach. The most beautiful exit, it says, because no one wants to die in a depressing hospital room. And suddenly she's in a cave filled with plants and candles everywhere.
3: It can take dying to figure out what living is actually like.
0: She's sitting on a beach looking at the ocean. There's a whale flying over her head. It, in the middle of the forest. It's like a beautiful art display.
1: I want to go to there.
3: Filling my heart with beauty.
1: I want to be there.
3: With nature. With connection.
0: You see a cancer patient in the middle of the forest.
3: I choose to fill my final moments with the same.
0: This is...
3: Last breaths are sacred.
0: This is a commercial for assisted suicide. They're on the beach, playing with bubbles, looking at whales, flying kites.
3: In my final days, I see music. I see the ocean.
0: I get it. Nobody wants a sad death, but boy, there's something very unholy about this, isn't there?
1: It's a little off-putting for sure, but, you know, this is how they brainwash people. This is how they get their way eventually. They start slow, and they ease it in little by little, and you hardly even notice. Like John used to talk about, when a teenage boy tries to slip his hand into a young girl's brassiere, it moves like a glacier, so slow. She didn't even notice until, oh my God, wait a minute, you're feeling me up.
0: It's probably true, yeah. I can't help but notice Canada is pushing this assisted suicide thing right around the time that they're importing a whole new culture of people.
2: Well, yeah, they got to make room for the new folks coming in, so you folks got to die. That's all there is to it.
0: Government health care means at the end of your life, you generally stay on the taxpayer dime for quite a while you struggle to see if you could prevent your life from ending soon. And well, they've found a solution to that.
1: Yeah.
0: Make assisted suicide seem beautiful and romantic and relaxing. You know, why suffer for a few years when we could just kill you today?
1: Yeah.
0: But we'll do it out in the middle of the forest while you're surrounded by kites and paper whales.
1: It's kind of like watching an ad for Carnival Cruise Lines, and they show you all the fun and excitement, and they leave that other part out.
0: When the music, right when the music kicks in that commercial... it's supposed to ease your nerves and calm you.
1: Yes, I wanted to go there. I was being drawn in. They're so attractive. I want that.
0: I feel like that's Satan talking to you in a government-funded advertisement about why you should kill yourself.
2: That sounds about right, Ken.
4: 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Bill couldn't make it. Sorry.
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0: Okay, so this is the most 2026 news story you've ever heard in your life.
1: Oh, tell me.
0: Caleb Flynn is on trial for murdering his wife. Now, that's not something that's unique to 2026. Not obviously not a laughing matter until all of a sudden, during the court hearing, a sappy AI-generated love song that Caleb made for his 24-year-old girlfriend gets played for the courtroom.
1: Oh, no.
0: Court TV cameras caught many in the gallery holding back laughter. He's 40, by the way. Whatever. Here's part of the song if you want to hear it.

0: terrible.
1: Mm-hmm.
0: By the way, Caleb is a real singer. He was on American Idol in 2013 he was a music pastor and talked about how much he loved his wife.
2: Well, of course he did.
0: He used something called 11 Labs Song Creator for a slop love song, they're calling it. Did Daughtry do this too, or is he copying Daughtry? It sounds like Daughtry.
2: I don't know. It's just maybe the way he sounds, or that's what he likes to hear. So that's what he did.
0: Here's a pro tip to anyone out there. I actually don't dislike AI. I find it to be useful for certain tasks. But if you're using AI to make a dating app profile pic or a love song for your girlfriend, or if you're trying to use it to get laid, I guess would be my advice would be don't.
1: Also, don't.
0: Yeah.
1: Now, who are you to be giving people advice about something like that? Have you ever gone down that road yourself?
0: Used AI to have sex? I did not, no.
1: Oh, okay. So you're just saying to other people, you're like one of those data center complainers. You don't know nothing about it, but you're just saying it's bad?
0: Well, they actually now have sex workers for AI. Did you know that?
1: I did not.
0: I tried it out. I'm going
1: to
0: let
1: you. Maybe that's why my boy Billy Jr. is looking to start up his AI company.
0: Yeah. They have
2: that's hilarious.
0: They have sex workers now for AI, and I'm going to let you know a little secret.
1: Mm-hmm.
0: I tried it out, and you know what I learned?
1: What's that?
0: Robots are not good tippers.
1: Really?
0: They don't even tip you when they're done.
1: Oh.
0: It's rude.
1: That's disappointing.
0: Very rude, yeah. Mm. That's what I thought, too.
2: You just have to charge more since you know you're going to get tipped.
0: It would explain why. Yeah, thank you. It would explain why Bill Gates probably likes AI so much.
1: Probably.
0: Is that what it's all about, Bill? You just wanted to have sex with a robot and you didn't want anyone else to do it.
2: Hmm.
0: Well, prove it's not why.
2: Exactly. So, did the guy kill his wife? You say he's on trial for killing his wife?
0: He's on trial, so it's not for us to decide.
2: He had a younger girl that he was writing love songs for and singing them for. I'm assuming that doesn't look good on his side in the court.
0: Not a good look,
2: yeah. No. So, we'll let them figure it out. I don't know these people.
0: Yeah, I would agree. Not a good look.
3: In the meantime, y'all got any room for me in here? Can I slide up in your DMs?
0: Yeah, I guess you have a lot of work to do today. What with the weekend sports report?
3: Well, a lot of sports, a lot of different things going on. College football, pro football, baseball playoffs starting up tomorrow. But everybody just wants to talk about the dude that act like he was a peeing at the UT game.
0: Yeah, that wasn't very classy. Well, let's dive in.
3: Oh, hell no. It's early. I got to get my call. All right, I'll hit a little bit of it. You know, there's always more. And the sports this morning is brought to you by MyPillow. 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
3: Texas Longhorns defensive end. His man's name's Colin Simmons. Got an unsportsmanlike conduct penalty as he simulated using the restroom, number one, not two. I'm expecting to see somebody doing number two here pretty soon. He sacked Tennessee quarterback in the second quarter. That was the second of his career five sacks, the best part of his career, five sacks in the game.
0: And then he showed us one more sack, didn't he?
2: Yeah, well, he tried.
3: He mimed urinating, and the penalty was immediately thrown, referee announced. That extended Tennessee's possession. Didn't really help him out in the long run.
0: But for the record, he's very sorry.
3: Yeah, he feels
4: bad. I also do want to say I apologize for the celebration.
2: Yeah, right.
4: I was definitely in that mode, feeling myself. But, you know, it happens.
0: Yeah, he was feeling himself. It happens. He said he was in that mode. Kind of a silly excuse, but whatever.
1: Now, didn't another guy, same team, I think, simulate scratching his crotch and then sniffing it and fainting or something?
0: Yeah, I saw that as well. He was in the end zone. He had just scored.
1: So the guy that did it after sacking the quarterback, he hadn't scored anything. So if you score, then you're allowed to do these vile, unsportsmanlike actions?
0: Did he? It looked like he sniffed his balls and then he passed out. I mean, that's what it looked like.
2: But he didn't actually pass out.
0: No, he fell backwards. But he didn't get a. Did he get? He didn't get a penalty or anything.
3: It ain't, I didn't see that in the news. Sarkisian, and the coach over there, he said we took him out. We sat him down, we had a little talk with him, and we put him back in. He ain't going to get the death penalty over an unsportsmanlike penalty, but we did stress this behavior cannot continue. And now he say he's sorry because he want to play ball. So that's how that's going to go. But in other sports news, the UT Tennessee game. Oh, by the way, I don't know if you've seen any media reports saying that the crowd booed when they announced Trump at the stadium, but that ain't the way it went down from several people I know that was there. They said the Trump, the crowd was cheering like crazy.
0: It sure seemed like it to me.
3: They put Trump up there, picture, and announced he's in the stadium and the people. And then the Longhorns ran out on the field. And that's when the booing start. And the journalists, mainstream media, whatever, they would just tell you that the crowd started booing when they saw Trump. And it's a timing thing. So Trump may have still been part of the attention. But when the Longhorns come on the field, yeah, the Tennessee fans, they going to boo that. Congrats to the Astros. 8 out of the last 10 years, the Astros have won the AOS. They did it again yesterday. Now they got the White Sox in the playoffs. And I don't know if you saw it or not. There's one of them tear-up moments if you tear up about stuff like this. Verlander's last game with the Detroit Tigers, and instead of the manager coming out and pulling him when it was time to pull him at the game, I think they was in the sixth, they sent his little daughter out onto the mound to come and get him. And it was, because the last game is a ceremonial thing.
0: Yeah, I was wondering, they just let kids run out on the field now? What's that all about?
3: Well, it's Kate Upton's kid, so she said, and then she's on the side waiting for him when he get off the field with the other baby. And it was everybody was saluting him and hugging him and slapping him on the back but that career is supposed to be over now. You know how people are about that kind of stuff, though.
0: Yeah, that's that.
3: LSU and the Aggies did not go well for the Aggies. Didn't go well for LSU either, if you look at it, because they've lost Whit Weeks now, the leader of the defense over there. Broke his leg, or had it broken. I don't know how you want to look at that.
0: Sure.
3: And Ole Miss, who just looked so strong a week ago, just had their ass handed to them 52-28 this weekend. In the pros, Denver won the Monday night football. The Sunday night football, come back from 16 points down. Dallas lost that close one down in Brazil. Everybody worked. And the Saints and the fans are very upset about this call on a fumble versus a forward pass. Saints lost to the Raiders. Texans, of course, lost 8-0-3. But they've been 0-3 before and still come out of it. A lot of people saying, the pass that was called a fumble for the Saints, it was the same exact kind of play that happened with that other quarterback in Detroit, and they called that one a forward pass. So the Saints fans a little salty about how the referees acting lately.
0: Yeah, why is that? All the flavors in the universe, and they choose to be salty. Mm-hmm. Imagine that.
5: Mm. Remember, the idea of having to earn a living implies that by default, you don't actually deserve to be alive.
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0: chime in a minute ago, but Mr. O was doing the sports when he brought up LSU. I don't know if you guys heard about the fraternity situation over there. Or you're big on fraternities and all of their antics, right?
1: Well, we're aware of them. I was never in a fraternity. Whenever I see a photo of fraternity hazing, it always looks kind of gay to me.
0: Well, yeah, there's some more hazing going on. A couple of LSU fraternities have been put on suspension now while they're investigating some hazing activities that they were told you ought not.
1: Ought not.
0: It included waterboarding.
1: Jesus.
0: Sounds like fun. I know I want to join a group of guys that all want to sit around and waterboard me all evening. That just sounds like my kind of a party, huh?
1: I think I'd be good at waterboarding. I've always wanted to try it, but I couldn't find a Muslim that would be willing to let me dump buckets of water on his head.
0: It's funny they put up a fuss like that.
1: Yeah.
0: So, you know, the more of the same going on. Same fraternity, one of the two, has been suspended before and just got let back in off suspension last year, but it just got to break those rules and do some of that crazy hazing stuff.
1: Mr. Kenneth, you're a gay guy still, right? You always have been.
0: Let me check. Yep, sure enough.
1: If your boss called you the anti-gay F-slur, rhymes with baguette, would you, but it meant winning an election you really wanted to win if you tolerated it, would you tolerate it?
0: I don't think so, no. Winning at all costs is a bad way to go about it. Is this an election, or what kind of winning am I doing?
1: Yes. Mary Peltoa is the Democrat running for U.S. Senate in Alaska against Republican incumbent Dan Sullivan. She used to be Alaska's lone House member. Last week, the New York Times dropped a story based on 9 former staffers. 4 of them say they personally heard her use the word, starts with an F, rhymes with baguette.
0: Yeah. I don't think the slur.
1: They admit she also used the word retard, and she regrets that one. She feels bad about it.
0: That one, but not the other one?
1: I don't know.
0: Yeah.
1: Well, anyway, last weekend, they had the Texas Tribune Fest in Austin. It's when lots of prominent members of the media gather together and give their hot takes on different political news stories. Pod Save America is a podcast created by some of Obama's former staff members. Have you guys ever heard of it?
0: No. Well, I'm sure it's fascinating, though.
1: It's popular with liberals. It was a bunch of his old speechwriters started. Anyway, one of them said they would have tolerated it if it meant winning the election. It should be okay.
2: Do I think it's great if a boss calls an employee a f***? No, but I think the Senate's more important. But now we're like, no, the stakes are too high. And we've just been through too many rounds of this. And the fact that there are people that would be working for a Democratic member of Congress who may have been rude and mean at the darkest moment in her life, by the way, like after experiencing incredible tragedy, and then 6 weeks before an election to leak that to the Times, like it's not a... It is a privilege to pretend you don't have to think about the stakes. Everybody has to think about the stakes. And whether or not Donald Trump can appoint right-wing anti-choice judges for 2 years, whether or not we have genuine investigations in the Senate, like these are the stakes in the election. And there's not a gay guy from Austin to underneath the docks in Provincetown who wouldn't be happily called a guzzling
0: Okay.
1: If it meant winning the Senate, is what he's about to say.
0: Yeah, sure, isn't that pleasant?
1: Okay, I actually think people spend a little too much time getting upset about words. I don't care if you use that word, but I know they do.
0: But they do. Yes,
1: they're lying.
0: They preach against it all the time, but they do it themselves. They just don't want anybody else to.
1: Have you ever heard a liberal say this phrase? Words are violence.
0: Oh yeah.
1: Well, you can't think words are violence and then think it's okay to call an employee the F slur about gays if it means winning an election.
0: Mm-hmm.
1: Anyway.
0: Well, it reminds me of, well, you know, everything about Democrats especially, but politicians in general, just hypocrites, left, right, and center. They're always wanting to tell you what to do, but they don't want to follow those same rules. And this banning of certain members of the press that Trump did a week or two ago keeps coming up, and I know why journalists don't want to tell you the story, but it was easy for us to find in the news that Hillary Clinton banned members of the media, the press pool or whatever you would call it. She did this in 2015 during her campaign.
1: Yeah, David Martosko of the Daily Mail was the designated print pool reporter of Clinton's New Hampshire event that day. Pool reporters rotate through limited access events. They file share reports for the rest of the press corps. When he arrived that morning, a campaign staffer told him he was not approved. He was not allowed in. Mm-hmm. Hillary didn't want him on the campaign trail with her, essentially because he was being very critical of her.
0: Yeah. So she bans people from the press, and that was okay in 2015. Now Trump does it, and it's like all hell breaks loose, and he's committed the worst violations of the law of the land. And guess what? Hillary says she finds Trump's media ban deeply disturbing.
1: No, she doesn't.
0: She doesn't, but she wants you to think she does. Bill Clinton has criticized the press ban as well. And, of course, the courts have decided to overturn Trump's ban. But they didn't get involved with Hillary's at all.
1: Okay, well, Obama did it, Biden did it, but when Trump says he doesn't want a bunch of reporters out who are pushing propaganda, they're not welcome?
0: Oh, no, it's Trump. The rules are different.
1: If you really squint your eyes here, you could see the inconsistencies in their principles.
0: I'm starting
3: to
0: see.
3: Well, you sound like a Democrat.
4: I'm not retarded.
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0: favorite?
1: What? What do you love? What's so funny?
2: The headline of Babylon Bee, one of the many headlines of Babylon Bee. I just love it when humor is funnier when it's personal to you. You understand? Well, like that, because you've all been there. You've been at the airport. You've tried to figure out what the hell are they saying. The airline has carefully selected the most heavily accented employee to make gate announcements.
1: Sure.
2: It's like, I don't know what they're saying. The speaker, it's not a good sound system anyway at the airport. And many times there's announcements going on while other announcements are going on. And people are talking boisterously on cell phones. And it's just a busy time. And then somebody comes on with the hardest to understand accent. Sounds like probably is English, but you're not sure. And they're telling you your gate has changed or your flight's delayed or something. And you're not sure.
1: Yeah.
2: I don't know. Let's just all stand in a line. That's what we
3: attention
2: like to do.
3: Airline passengers. We are currently experiencing delays due to our horrible incompetence and greedy corporate cutbacks.
2: Yeah.
3: We apologize for this inconvenience, but not really. Should your business or personal travel suffer from this, please take out your cell phone and call someone who cares. And if you don't like how we do business, well, there's always the bus. Thank you for your attention. And remember, we're the only airlines you've got. So suck it up, Buttercup.
4: It does help that the other one's just as bad.
1: Yeah,
4: you got a choice. Yeah, but choice is bad or worse.
1: But they never actually sound anything like that.
2: No. No, I could understand everything she said.
1: Yeah.

0: your way.
1: Well, I explained that the diarrhea wasn't real. Anyway, so we ordered the food. And you know how you could just tell someone's high out of their mind?
0: Yeah.
1: The guy comes back with two chicken sandwiches for me and my girlfriend and hands them to us. And then she says, can we have, do you have any, she says, do you have any napkins?
2: Could we get a napkin or two?
1: So yeah. So the guy reaches behind the counter and he hands her one napkin.
3: Oh, dear Lord.
0: Oh, my God.
1: I was like, she goes, could we have another one? And he reaches over and he gives her one
0: more. One at a time.
1: Sir, are these napkins coming out of your paycheck?
0: What? You know, and who knows? They may have been told there's a profit-sharing plan at Wendy's, and the more money we save, the more money you make at the end of the year.
1: I'd never seen anything like it before. And I didn't think he was high. The guy was blitzed.
0: Mm-hmm.
1: We tell you about the... more about the report of the seven guys gang-raping someone at a fraternity house in Cornell, but... it's a bummer of a story Monday morning.
2: Just know that's a thing that's going on, and they're looking into it. So wherever Cornell is, we're going to let them handle that.
1: Yeah, just know that we're against it. That's our official position on this.
0: Okay, again, we're not for the raping.
1: No. Okay. I'm generally, and I've noticed that fraternities rarely make the news for anything good.
0: No.
1: So instead of telling...
0: do anything good?
1: Instead of telling you about that, we're going to tell you about this. Back in 2018, scientists pulled DNA from a frozen woolly mammoth in Siberia. And now a Dallas company called Colossal Biosciences has been gene editing an Asian elephant to bring the giant beast back using something called CRISPR tech.
0: Okay, so... elephants that we have today in Africa, they're just not large and scary enough. We needed bigger, scarier elephants.
1: They claim by 2028, they're going to have a woolly mammoth. And I just want to remind everybody, this is the same company who told us recently they had genetically engineered a dire wolf, but it turned out...
2: yeah, I was looking forward to seeing them.
1: No, it turned out it was just a gray wolf that sort of looks like a dire wolf.
0: Uh-huh.
1: I'm going to climb out on a limb here and guess this is not going to be a woolly mammoth. It's just going to be a really hairy elephant.
2: And they'll probably name it Harry.
1: And honestly, I'd still be interested in seeing it.
2: Harry the mammoth.
1: I do like the elephants. When I go to the zoo, I always like to go right to the elephants.
0: When they draw mammoths, in depicting the cavemen running around with dinosaurs and all that kind of stuff, they always have extremely long tusks. So regular elephant tusks are like this. Mammoth tusks are just way out here, curving up into the air, sweeping forward. And I'm thinking, when the poachers see that, that mammoth's not long for this world.
1: Yeah, you're right. Normal elephants have big tusks, sure, but compared to that, the woolly mammoth tusks are
0: huge.
1: Almost as big as the egos on the cast members of The View. I mean, huge.
0: Oh, yeah, they're not that big, but obviously, that's an exaggeration. But still, you can imagine there's going to be some billionaire somewhere that's got the only mammoth tusks probably at his front door, arching over the door when you walk in. That's what they'll do.
1: And frankly, I'd be impressed by that.
0: It is decor. I do enjoy, inventive and creative decor.
1: Yeah, you know who else has got good decor?
0: Wendy's?
1: I was going to say Cracker Barrel.
0: Oh, okay.
1: Yeah.
4: The pimp squad's still holding it down. Is it just you and one other guy now?
5: Yeah, it's just me and one other guy now. Young P.O.P., you know what I'm saying? He's locked up at the moment, but once he get out, he gonna hold me down. He been holding it down from day one.
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0: an image too graphic to show you without blurring it first. But it's the reality for Diana Gonzalez after she says she had about a 1-inch wide piece of her forehead bitten off by another woman during a random attack near 3rd Avenue and Cherry Street in downtown Seattle.
1: Unprovoked. I don't know this person. I've never seen them before in my life.
0: The suspect, identified as 36-year-old Camelia Chodley by prosecutors, is charged with felony assault. Gonzalez says Chodley was sitting on the steps of the Arctic Hotel eating a hamburger when she threw a piece of trash at her and started yelling multiple slurs.
1: And almost instantly, she's like, inferior race, you're an inferior race.
0: Gonzalez says Chodley then spit on her and then grabbed her.
1: And almost instantly, we go to the side of each other. And then that's when she bites my forehead. Like, I could feel her biting me.
0: The hotel employee then broke up the fight, and others helped Gonzalez with her bleeding.
2: That's nasty.
3: Here's the thing they're not explaining to you. Gonzalez looks like a white lady to me. She doesn't.
2: Well, that's a white Hispanic, I would imagine.
3: Well, it's just, they make it sound like she was attacked by some white supremacist. What? How much did this person know about Gonzalez when they were attacking? Anyway, I feel for this woman. It's a very sad story. 36-year-old homeless woman named Camelia Chadley, with a rap sheet as long as a CVS pharmacy receipt with former police run-ins, dragged Diana Gonzalez to the ground, yelled racial slurs at her, bit a full 1-inch circle of skin clean off her forehead like a zombie in a bad horror flick, leaving a chunk later found in a nearby storm grate while Diana bled so much she couldn't even swipe her bloody phone screen to call 911.
4: Lord, that is just so, oh my God, it's just overwhelming. I do think, though, that if somebody called me inferior race to whatever race they are, and then they start attacking me and biting me, I think they've proven themselves wrong immediately.
3: I'm going to go ahead and agree with you on that. Yeah. Anyway, prosecutors confirmed the gruesome details, but Seattle Police Department still won't release the attacker's mugshot or race.
4: Wonder why.
3: Despite the slurs making it sound like a white on Hispanic hate crime.
5: So now you're curious to see what race would be. That's a low race, so who is she representing a different race? I want to know now.
3: Camelia with a K, it just doesn't sound like
4: Is it K apostrophe Melia or K-A?
3: Because
4: a lot of times people like to shorten it to just K, and then like apostrophe or something. No, whatever they call that little hangy down thing.
3: No apostrophe, no.
4: Mm-hmm. But, and we can't find her, huh?
3: When I search for that name, I see a lot of Arab people. Here's a black woman. Camelia.
4: Camelia, but not like the flower.
3: There's a couple white ladies in here, but it's mostly not white ladies.
5: Oh, not white. That's what you're going with? I heard you. I heard you loud and clear, honky.
3: Well, here's a Camelia who's a leader of an NAACP chapter in Detroit.
4: Yeah, it looks pretty proud of it.
3: Yeah, I mean,
4: all right, then.
3: Just saying, you know.
4: And she does look hungry.
3: Because she's a fat girl. That's what he's saying. That's funny, Billy. Anyway.
4: By the way, just real quick, because people are still emailing us about Soylent Green. You ever heard of it?
3: It's from the movie with Charlton Heston. Soylent Green is People.
4: It's the name of the movie.
3: Soylent Green is People.
4: Yeah, a lot of emails here at waltonjohnson.com. Kind of like this one from Adam here. Says, I can't believe I have to tell you guys this, but that commercial for assisted suicide in Canada,
3: That's
4: pretty much exactly what they had in Soylent Green. And in case you didn't know, because I'll be honest with you, I ain't never seen the movie. I know what it's about. I've heard of it, but it come out in early 70s, and that wasn't something I was interested in.
3: They're feeding people in a dystopian future.
4: It's a New York City overpopulation, climate disaster, and politics, of course. And that's when they find out, towards the end of the movie, I guess, that they're eating, because they can't raise enough food for the overpopulation, so they're feeding the people to people. And of course they need them to volunteer, I guess, to go take that assisted suicide. And I'm guessing that's what Canada's doing now.
3: Make room for all the Muslims and people from South Asia.
4: That's what happens to the movie, the guys in the movie. A beautiful short movie with beaches and palm trees, soothing voices and music. And next thing you know, we turn you into food.
2: All right, then.
3: In the commercial, it starts off, it's for those that are just waking up at the top of the hour here at 8 a.m., we listened to and watched here in the studio earlier a commercial for assisted suicide in Canada. And there were a few things that struck me as odd about it. First of all, the amount of money that was spent producing that commercial, that wasn't some cheap...
4: No, the television commercials are expensive.
3: It looked like Hollywood produced the commercial. In the commercial, they first show you a very bland, drab, sterile-looking hospital room. They're like, how would you like to die here? And then, all of a sudden, the hospital room, turns out you're looking at a... There's no fourth wall. You're just looking at a little cubby, and you realize it's on the side of a beach, and it floats out into the ocean.
2: Yeah.
3: And they're like, wouldn't you rather be here in the ocean, or what about in the woods? What about in the woods flying a whale kite?
2: Mm-hmm.
3: You're like, why would there be a whale kite? What kind of weird... And everyone's blowing bubbles, and it's a bunch of hippies. They all look like cancer patients, but they're having fun dancing in the moonlight. And like, wouldn't you rather die... listening to electronic music with other hippies in the woods while you fly a kite? I don't think...
2: No, it doesn't seem better. Sounds like no.
3: Seems kind of weird to me, but anyway, that's coming soon to America, kids.
2: So,
3: you wait.
2: We got your emails is all we're trying to say, so appreciate you. SpaceX blasted off a Starship today. Said it's supposed to circle the Earth 8 times and then come back. It's not that challenging, is it? These days, don't we blast off and circle the Earth and come back, you know, kind of regular?
3: Well, it's, I think it's a little bigger than that.
2: You might have oversimplified it a little bit with your simple mind.
3: Yeah, exactly.
6: Why are you so gay for space?
7: And now, the Walton and Johnson Show presents Gay for Space.
3: And it's brought to you by...
2: Drago's. We had an opportunity to swing by Drago's over the weekend because there is one in the Shreveport-Bossier area. And, of course, there's Drago's in other places as well. And they did want us to mention to you that in Baton Rouge and Metairie and New Orleans, those three specifically are having a big Wednesday night steak night. So every Wednesday night, you can go in and enjoy a deliciously prepared steak. And you can have other things as well, but it's a big special promotion going on.
3: Very cool.
2: And you do eat steak, I understand, so you might enjoy that.
3: Yeah. I have a story about that, but I'll tell it later because I want to talk about this instead. DragosRestaurants.com. And if I'm not mistaken, SpaceX, they've got a big facility now in South Louisiana, not far from Drago's.
2: Yeah, they do.
3: SpaceX just hit the world's tallest flying argument. Starship Flight 14 left Starbase, Texas at about 7:46 this morning, so that would have happened, you know, 30 minutes or so ago. First time this thing is trying to stay in orbit instead of just punching a hole in the sky and falling back.
4: This is what's the big deal, is that it's their first time to actually, for SpaceX now, you know, space shuttle and space station and all that kind of stuff, that's not SpaceX. This one is the first time they're going to get her in orbit and stay there for a while.
3: Right. It's also the first time Starship is dropping real satellites, 26 next-gen Starlinks, instead of just proving it didn't explode on the way up. Starship is the giant two-piece rocket, super heavy booster on the bottom, Starship spaceship on top, 40 stories tall, unscrewed today, guys, for 13 flights since 2023. It only did sun orbital hops, go up, come down, sometimes in pieces. Orbit is the grown-up test. Go sideways fast enough that you don't fall home for hours. That's how you actually deliver cargo, and that's the plan.
5: Do they have one of them things where it comes back down and lands where it took off from?
3: I think so.
5: I've seen a video of that, and I would have sworn that was fake. It looked like somebody just run a play in reverse or something. But it launches up, and then it come back down and land right where it was launched from. And that was pretty cool, man.
3: No, it is very real. Musk once said orbit in 2022 and satellites in 2023. The calendar laughed at him. It had other plans. 13 test flights later, more than $15 billion burned up. And Monday is the first official try at real orbit.
2: And they said this thing has 16 million pounds of thrust, which, I don't know, that's a lot. Twice the power of NASA's Space Launch Moon Rocket.
3: Yeah.
2: So that's
4: pretty big stuff.
3: So the FAA signed off on this over the weekend. The vehicle is a booster 21 plus ship 41 version 3 hardware, pad 2 at Starboys near Brownsville.
4: Good call, Keeney.
3: And so pretty exciting stuff.
4: Of course.
3: If that burn works, about 6 laps of Earth over roughly 10 hours, 10 minutes after reaching orbit, deploy 26 Starlink V3 birds, first operational V3 batch. Those are the fat pipes meant to juice the constellation, my friends.
4: Okay. Sounds exciting.
3: So if you're wondering why it matters besides the live stream, NASA wants this stack for moon missions. Mm-hmm. SpaceX wants it as a satellite truck that flies like an airline. Today is the first day the truck is supposed to use the highway instead of the on-ramp.
4: All right. So they can get up to speed in a hurry. I just noticed that Hurricane Polo is... it's still moving toward the Baja Peninsula. And did you know that the Baja Peninsula is actually two different states? There's Baja California.
3: Sure.
4: And there's Baja California Sur.
3: Right.
4: S-U-R. And that came along later when they divided it. The storm reporting about 125 mile an hour winds heading for Cabo San Lazaro and anticipated to, of course, do what hurricanes do, you know. A lot of flooding, a lot of rain, a lot of winds, and pushing a what do they call it, a tidal wave in front of them, or whatever that thing is that they push in front of them.
3: A tsunami?
4: No, it's a wall of water. That's what it is.
3: How come we never get tsunamis over here? It seems like only Asian Pacific islands get tsunamis.
4: Well, if we called them tidal waves instead of some foreign word, maybe we'd get more.
3: You know what? I feel like the American tsunami would be better. It would be bigger. It would be more ferocious. It would be, if America ever tried to do a tsunami,
4: kick some ass.
3: Absolutely. It would be like the Ford F-450 of tsunamis, you know?
4: Can you make tsunamis better again?
3: Yeah, exactly. Mm-hmm. Mitka. That doesn't sound as good, does it?
4: M-T.
3: Yeah, because it's a T, yeah.
4: Wait, what?
3: The tsunami starts with a T, Billy Ed.
4: Don't even get it started.
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0: know you hate this music, but
1: I'm not hating on it yet. It just, if you play it long enough, what's wrong?
0: Well, you get who this is, right? It's not technically the Beatles, but it's Ringo Starr.
1: Uh-huh.
0: It's an old song. It's called "You're 16, You're Beautiful, and You're Mine." It's about a child predator about to be caught by Chris Hansen.
1: And I guess back in those days, because that was a long time ago, people just didn't get that worked up about that kind of stuff, did they? There's a lot of songs talking about underage, you know, girlfriends and that sort of thing.
0: If anybody out there is making excuses of why they can't do something and the excuse is that they're too old, I just want to use Ringo Starr as evidence to the contrary.
1: All right.
0: Ringo Starr is 86 years old, and he is still on tour. The Washington Post sent a writer to watch Ringo in Easton, Pennsylvania, and then they went and hung out and did an interview. The guy's still drumming. He plays Washington, D.C. tonight. This is not a policy fight. This is a man who joined the Beatles, outlived two of them, and still gets on a bus because sitting around is boring. It feels like dying, he says.
1: I've never seen Ringo drum. Does he drum, like pretty violently? Does he get really active? Or is he just kind of a a soft and easy guy?
0: Yes, he's that. He's
1: okay. Because real drumming, I've known some drummers in my day, you know, like Clint Black's drummer, among others. And I got to tell you, that is hard on the body. And they don't usually hold up as well as some of the other musicians, because drumming takes a lot out of you.
0: Okay, a lot of people would probably say that Ringo Starr is a less is more kind of a drummer.
1: Uh-huh.
0: Left-handed on a right-handed kit, because he's naturally left-handed, but forced to play right-handed, because back in the day,
1: that's all they had.
0: Right. Yeah. And a lot of people say he's a songwriter's drummer. He's not trying to be John Bonham. He's not trying to be Neil Peart.
1: All the attention on the drumming, no. Not so much.
0: He famously plays with kind of a loose, relaxed feel, slightly behind the beat, which injects an organic swing into the sound, they'll tell you.
1: Phil Collins is a drummer, and hasn't he had some pretty horrible physical problems over his career?
0: He also pioneered with a lower tuning sound for his drums.
1: You tune them?
0: Yeah.
1: I didn't know. I ain't a drummer. I don't know how it works.
0: With a little key on the side of the drum pad.
1: And you make it deeper?
0: Yeah, he can make a lower sounding tone with it. He also understood when not to play, stripping down rhythms to minimalism, sometimes just a cymbal or a little tap, tap, tap here and there.
1: Yeah.
0: Anyway,
1: and airy drumming. Yeah.
0: But when you go see him play live, the All-Star Band was started in 1989, rotating pile of classic rock guys who each get their own hits performed at the show. There's a guy from Toto, a guy from Men at Work, a bunch of famous studio musicians, well, famous to music aficionados. And anyway, when you go see him play live, they switch instruments, they move around on stage. He'll sing, he'll play drums. At 86 years old, he is still doing it after all these years.
1: Wow.
0: Yeah, it's impressive. If an 86-year-old Beatle can hit the gym 5 days a week and then play Yellow Submarine for a stadium full of music fans, what's our excuse?
1: Who does this guy think he is? Keith Richards or something?
0: No, he thinks he's Ringo Starr.
1: They probably having a race now to see who can live longer.
0: Paul is still touring, too, which is pretty impressive. Is this a friendly race to see who clocks out last? Two old friends who refuse to let the culture tell them that aging is a crime?
1: I was just looking at Paul McCartney, a year behind Ringo. Still tours globally, performing solo material, and does Beatles classics. A lot of vitality still in the man at 84. Willie Nelson, was he close to 100 now?
0: He's the best example of this.
1: Still works. Rod Stewart is 81. The Rolling Stones, been around a long time, and they're still getting out there.
0: You know why they're still doing it? Because they didn't quit. It's because they didn't stop. They keep their bodies like, well, we're still alive. We better keep going. I think when you retire, that's when your body and your brain say, we're checking out now.
1: We talked to an old boy in Shreveport-Bossier this weekend up at the Harley dealership there, which, by the way, great dealership. I really like going there.
0: Three-state Harley-Davidson. Oh. They got a cool stage outside in the perfect place for live bands.
1: Yep.
0: Really neat venue.
1: Old boy come in, wanted to see the motorcycle we're giving away, thanks to Law Tigers, and, you know, hang out with us and chat us up a little. We was talking about what do you do, and he was telling us what he does, and he said, I retired there for a while. I just couldn't stand it. That sitting around doing nothing, not having a plan, that's just a way to rot. He said he retired for about 3 months and said, No, that ain't for me. I got to get back out there.
0: Boy, isn't that it? When you stop doing stuff, your mind goes crazy. And in some effort to mute that or muffle it, it just kind of shuts down.
1: Mm-hmm.
0: I don't think I'd like that.
1: No, I don't think so.
0: We'll be back in Shreveport this Friday at Fondren's Classic Cars and Guitars.
1: Is it in Shreveport?
0: It's in Shreveport. We'll be back in Shreveport, Bossier, is what I should have said.
1: Where is Classic Cars and Guitars?
0: In Shreveport.
1: Oh, okay.
0: Yeah, it's on the other side of the river.
1: You can look them up. They're real easy to find because you know the name, Classic Cars and Guitars, right?
0: It's at an old Buick dealership that kind of got reinvented into something else. It's on Uri Drive, if you know where that is.
1: All right, Dan.
0: And we're going to be there Friday night telling dirty jokes. It'll be a lot of fun.
1: Are you one of the people, like almost everybody that I've ever met, interested in what happens when you die? I mean, I know you think you know, but you've never done it, so you're not 100% sure.
0: Compared to other denominations of Christianity, Catholics actually admit there's a little more mystery to it. We don't actually know if being a good person and going to church all the time gets you into heaven. It might be more complicated than that.
1: It could be. Well, we have the, because there's been movies and books and just all kinds of stories for years and years about somebody died and, you know, they had an outer body experience. What happened to them? What'd they feel? There's a story in the news this morning about a woman who died for 8 minutes before she was brought back. And she has some interesting revelations to share. We'll get back to that. Can you hang up? Can you wait? Don't die.
0: We're going to visit the afterlife right after this.
2: If you got a business, that you didn't build that. Somebody else made that happen. The internet didn't get invented on its own.
3: I took the initiative in creating the internet.
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0: family. So this woman died. 8 minutes. She was gone. The doctors have confirmed that. And she's got an interesting account to tell us. Pronounced dead. Claims she saw what proves that death is an illusion. Her name is Brittany Lafferty. She's from Colorado. Suffered a rare neurological condition called some kind of thing. And during one instance, she says her body gave up and flatlined. And although she was pronounced clinically dead, she said her consciousness did not die. She said, like many other accounts of near-death experiences, she had an out-of-body experience where her soul floated above her body. Claims her soul then entered a realm where time did not exist. So I was suddenly separated from my physical body. I didn't see or even remember my human self. I was completely still and yet felt fully alive, aware, and more myself than ever before. There's no pain. Oh, just a sense of peace and clarity. She said her thoughts instantly manifested into the afterlife.
1: Ooh.
0: And, you know, it takes time for that to happen, I guess. But she was pronounced clinically dead, made a life-changing, you know, realization when she came back, I guess.
1: Sure, she realized that what had happened and wanted to change it.
0: Death is an illusion because our souls never die. Our consciousness remains alive, and our being transforms. And there is knowledge that everything does really happen for a reason. I go with the flow now. I don't get angry or upset when bad things happen. I know that my thoughts and feelings are that powerful, helps me live a gratitude-filled life. She wanted to say that she came across some other beings while there. There is a presence or intelligence higher than ourselves that guides and watches over us with unconditional love. Everything happens all at once, as if there is no such thing as time, and yet everything is in perfect order.
1: I believe it.
0: The detachment from my physical form made me realize how temporary and fragile our human experience is.
1: I completely believe her.
0: And it's still sad when people die, but even if you have that belief that they've gone to a better place and they're living a pain-free, peaceful existence now, it's still sad because they're no longer here with us. But be happy for them, I guess, and that's the way to look at it.
1: This is not your final form. There is a world beyond this one. Your meaning, your existence right now is but a footnote in why you exist at all.
0: She felt a release. She said, I came back with a sense of a mission and deep reverence for both life and death. It changed me. What I feared no longer had power over me, and what I used to chase didn't seem important anymore.
1: Wow.
0: Yeah, I kind of have had feelings like that myself, and I didn't even go into the afterlife yet.
1: Isn't it weird how having something terrible happen to you can change your perspective on everything else? It makes you suddenly realize all these other things you worry about don't really matter.
0: Oh, absolutely.
1: It's strange how a tragedy can change your perspective and, in the long run, actually improve your general sense of happiness.
2: Can you imagine the change that would come over, say, the president of an HOA if she came back with that attitude? She wouldn't be telling you can't have a basketball goal in your driveway, or you got to move that car that's sitting there too long, or your gutters have to be cleaned out, or your bushes are getting out of control. You ain't mowing your yard fast enough to suit. Is that the kind of stuff you don't worry about in the afterlife? I don't think so.
1: This sounds awfully specific, Billy.
2: No, don't look at me.
1: Did something happen?
2: Not yet.
1: I thought you didn't have an HOA.
2: No, we don't. I'm speaking for a friend.
1: Oh, okay.
2: No, well, I moved to a place where there ain't no HOA. If we get one, I'm leaving.
1: I get that, yeah.
2: You know how they are.
1: Well, on that note, I bet Autumn Daniels, age 32, of Champaign-Urbana, wishes she would go to another world.
0: From where?
1: Champaign-Urbana is a town south of Chicago. What's two towns?
0: Oh, that's the whole name. I thought it meant like Champaign, Illinois. You mentioned city and state. Champaign-Urbana sounded like it was maybe in Italy or something.
1: It's kind of like Minneapolis, St. Paul, or what's another one? Dallas, Fort Worth.
0: Mm-hmm.
1: Champaign-Urbana is the name of... Yeah, what, Shreveport-Bossier, yeah. Champaign-Urbana, that's where our University of Illinois is. And Autumn Daniels is 32. She's a lifelong migraine patient. Recently went to the hospital. Week-long migraine. Urgent care gives her something called Toradol. The doc says, if it doesn't break, go to an ER tomorrow. So the next day, she does what her doctor said. She goes.
2: Didn't fix her headache?
1: She goes to the Carl Foundation Hospital in Urbana, goes up to the front desk, checks in, brief exam room, vitals. They say, do you get migraines a lot? She says, oh, yeah. Then back to the waiting room. 4 hours later, she's vomiting once every 10 minutes. The sister asks for an ice pack. No ice pack, no doctor, no sign she'll be seen anytime soon. Huh. So the sister drives her to another hospital. Hour and a half, they treat her. More Toradol, anti-nausea meds, the works. Then she gets a bill from the first hospital.
2: Oh, boy.
1: The first hospital never treated her. $410 coded as an emergency room level one visit. She asks for an itemized bill, never gets one. Her state employee plan pays the second hospital, denies her coverage for the first one because she left against medical advice. Oh, but boy. They weren't giving her any medical care.
2: Uh-uh.
1: I guess a short way to explain this is she waited 4 hours, left untreated, then was billed hundreds of dollars to sit in the waiting room.
2: That's sweet. And they gave her Toradol, which could kill you. I mean, a lot of these medications can. They do come with some side effects. Toradol side effects. Nausea, stomach pain, indigestion, diarrhea, dizziness, drowsiness, headache, swelling. Serious risks include kidney problems, heart attack, and stroke. Oh, please feed me some.
1: Yeah.
2: They don't mention that in the hospital, though, when they recommend it.
1: Isn't this amazing? The same hospital in 2025, she left after hours of misery. Mom asked the desk. They said she wouldn't be charged. She wasn't. The policy changed. Now you can be charged to sit in the waiting room even if they won't see you. I don't understand why healthcare is so terrible in America. We pay the most, we get the least.
2: Uh-huh, exactly.
1: You want
2: Canadian healthcare?
1: No, that's pretty bad too.
2: Yeah.
1: But just because one thing sucks doesn't mean something else is good.
2: I've always heard, and I'm not, I don't ever delve into this enough to be any sort of an expert, so I'm just mouthing off. And I just want to put that out front. But people say that I think the healthcare insurance, medical insurance, would probably be more affordable at least, and maybe better, if we could shop around more.
1: Right, if we would allow you to buy health insurance from other states, that it would all be more competitive.
2: The way you buy car insurance, for example. You get many more choices that way, and then you have to compete more. And these people are just really only, it's like the airlines. It's only like, four or five major airlines, and they all treat you like crap. So what are you going to do? And same with medical insurance.
1: Yeah, that was Rand Paul's idea, is what if the healthcare companies, what if the health insurance companies were national instead of statewide?
2: Mm-hmm.
1: There's been a lot of attention paid to the fact that the healthcare costs are set by Medicaid, Medicare. And since the people that are in charge of Medicaid and Medicare don't care how expensive things are,
2: sure,
1: they're happy to keep things very expensive to please the hospital and healthcare lobbyists.
2: Oh, sure. Yeah, if you have insurance and you don't actually see a bill, you have no idea what the hospital or the doctor is charging the insurance companies.
1: Right.
2: It would blow your mind.
1: So whether you're looking at the state boundaries causing the cost to go up, or the fact that Medicaid, Medicare is really setting the cost. Either way, it's the government responsible for this, and you're the one who gets the raw end of the deal. Whereas there are some people that think the government's the solution. Very much the opposite.
2: Mm-hmm.
1: Sucks, huh?
2: It does.
3: Warning. Warning. The opinions expressed during the course of this program do not necessarily reflect the views of anyone, anywhere.
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0: Is it the root of all evil, or is it what makes the world go round?
1: Alina Hubba Hubba just married a 29-year-old Turkish billionaire. Alina is Trump's former attorney.
0: But he's got that money, huh?
1: She's 42. He's 29. She's very attractive. And Trump's former personal lawyer, briefly acting U.S. attorney in Jersey, marries Turhan Mildon, age 29, CEO of the Turkish industrial outfit called Miller Holding. And it was a $10 million wedding. Now, I can't afford that kind of wedding. So could we get a little financial news? Because I need to know what my retirement account is up to.
2: I'm afraid you probably have a little less now than you had Friday.
1: Bummer.
2: Market's down this morning. It's early. Anything could happen. It could turn around or it could plummet. But right now, down nearly 300 on NASDAQ and the Dow. So that's where you're at.
1: Okay, I don't want less, though. I want more.
2: Oh, you do. You want more money.
1: Yeah,
2: more money. More money.
1: I would like more money,
0: but if it's the root of all evil, why do you want to get more of it?
1: Because I need it.
2: Well, see, the Bible say the love of money is the root of all evil, not the money. So he doing good because he just got his money. She just married him for his money. So her love of money is what's going to bring Mr. Hubba Bubba down. That's bad news.
1: See, I don't love the money. I do sometimes love the things it provides me.
0: Well, sure. Jet skis?
1: Well, yeah, I don't
0: Jet skis are cool. They say money can't buy you happiness, but it can get you a lap dance and a jet ski, and I think that'd make me happy.
1: I think so, too, Billy. I wouldn't mind a jet ski.
0: Simple.
1: I don't know about the lap dance, but the jet ski, definitely.
3: It could buy me a villa in Tuscany, and that could make me extremely happy.
1: Well, if you have a data center coming to your community, and you and your local city officials can reach a deal to get some money for it,
0: they rich. The people that's, Elon Musk ain't the only one building data centers, but in Grimes County, that's all anybody hears about. And the revenue that is going to come into the county, there's billions of dollars. Ain't never seen nothing like this. Now, of course, it's also going to mean a lot more people moving in, a lot more maybe traffic and, headaches and that sort of thing. It'll be a lot less country. And some people prefer more country. And so they're going to hightail it out of there now.
1: The Washington Post just published a satellite tour of America that looks a little bit like a before and after photo of what happens when the countryside gets the warehouse treatment. Basically, farm fields, forests, deserts, all turning into places with these big beige boxes.
0: Right.
1: They're filled with computers. You know what a data center is. What a lot of people don't realize is a lot of these data centers have words on top of them.
0: Hmm.
1: You know Google Satellite View?
0: Yeah.
1: When you look at...
0: when you look at it from above?
1: Loudoun County, for example, Northern Virginia, has a whole bunch of data center alley, they call it.
0: Uh-huh.
1: Sort of like what Detroit used to be for cars. When you look at it from satellite view, you see that a lot of these giant buildings have a message on them, like whoever owns it, an advertisement, if you will, a sign.
0: Was it like a smiley face? Is it a peace sign? Does it say, love one another? What are the messages?
1: Well, one of them says Tesla.
0: Oh, it's advertising.
1: Yeah, one of them says macro hard, macro harder.
0: Nice.
1: Which is a joke, apparently, at Microsoft. I don't get
0: it. I'm sure. Yeah.
1: Nerd stuff, basically. But, advertisements.
0: These people are claiming it takes up all the land and you can't graze cattle and have a farm and we can't find no food or anything.

0: be built. Mm-hmm. 20 or 30 years ago, they took up a lot of electricity. They took up a lot of water. I passed more than one data center to get here today, and my commute's about 5 or 10 minutes.
1: How about that?
0: Yeah.
1: And did you feel a tingle when you went by? Did it, you know, make your skin crawl or anything?
0: No, but look, that doesn't mean we shouldn't just let, we should let this industry operate without any rules or restrictions.
1: No, obviously. But the people that want to slow it down, well, that just puts us further and further behind China, which we're not behind them now. But if we slow down just for a minute, they're going to pass you, just like in the fast lane.
0: There's a story today in the Washington Post about how middle-aged people should take a midlife sabbatical, sort of a midlife pre-retirement, they're calling it. They're saying grind in your 30s, and then in your late 30s or early 40s, take a few years off. I'm like, who can afford to do that?
1: And if we do, people get very mad and send us hateful emails. Even if we take an hour off. And I can't blame them. The show is that exciting. It's hard to get mad at people that are mad at you because they want more of you.
0: Whenever I read a story telling people to take a midlife sabbatical or switch to a four-day work week or you can only work 5 hours a day, I always think, what's China doing?
1: Uh-huh. Yeah, they're manning up.
0: And also, another thing I can't wrap my mind around are these people that think you shouldn't have to work. And they're Americans.
1: Oh, yeah.
0: They're liberal, far left. They're like, well, look, these billionaires have so much money. Shouldn't I just be able to coast on their money? Tax them more, and then I don't have to work.
1: Oh, remember, politicians, certain politicians on one side have been promising people that for years. They've been coming up brainwashed through elementary all the way to college. They've been told over and over again, you don't even need to work. The government should take care of you. We want that universal income thing.
0: UPI. UBI. Thank you. UBI. Universal.
1: We want the UBI. Mm. Yeah. They want, the health care to be free. They want education to be free. They want no work and just get paid. Well, of course. I mean, that's what a baby would want. If it grows up old enough to talk, what do you want to do? You want to go to work every day? No. I'll just give you money to stay put. Well, of course, you're just going to stay put.
0: I would be okay with universal basic income if you could only collect universal basic income if you moved to a part of the country that doesn't really matter. If you,
1: according to who? Who gets to decide what matters?
0: If you want to live in downtown Manhattan, if you want to live in a place where there's a housing shortage, if you want to live in a place where people work for a living and need to be able to afford to pay for their jobs, you don't get universal basic income.
1: There you go.
0: But if you want to go live out in the middle of the desert in New Mexico or some, you know, rural Nebraska in a part of the state where they're not itching to get more cornfields, yeah, go ahead. That's fine. I don't care. Just get out of the way.
1: And then I like corn, though.
0: And then with the amount of money that we give them, we wouldn't be pissing it away on Section 8, welfare, that sort of thing.
1: Instead of boiling your corn on the cob, you ever do it over the fire? Yeah, that's good stuff, man. You just kind of rotate it a little bit. It cooks it up, kind of blackens it a little. You ought to eat that.
0: I think what you're trying to say is that African-Americans it.
1: Yeah, that's what I meant.
0: Yeah.
2: I'm sick and I need to see a doctor.
3: Walton and Johnson.
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0: supposed to feed this summer.
1: It is National Good Neighbor Day, and
2: hey, neighbor.
1: Trump will celebrate by insulting Canada and Mexico.
2: Yeah, he'll do that.
1: Yeah.
2: And we'll laugh. Our celebrity birthday list starts with the 39-year-old Hillary Duff.
1: I know who that is.
2: You remember her?
1: Sure.
2: Got her start as, on Lizzie McGuire.
1: Yeah.
2: That was a long time ago.
1: She's a conservative, right? Isn't she?
2: I don't know. I just know it's her birthday. I don't like to mix business and pleasure.
1: She made news a while back because she was in a mean mom group or something like that. Remember some other D-list celebrity was mad at her?
2: Oh, well.
1: Because they were mean moms.
2: Sure.
1: Right.
2: Bam Margera.
1: Majera.
2: One of those jackass guys, I guess.
1: Yeah, he's the one with all the drug problems.
3: The other one, Knoxville, was in Knoxville this weekend. Did you see him?
1: I like him more.
3: He wore his Tennessee football uniform. Pads, helmet, everything to go be guest picker on the game day.
1: Well, that's cool that he's into it. You know,
3: oh, yeah, he was into it, man.
1: That's a healthier hobby than drugs.
3: I think he did pick Tennessee, though, because you have to. You're, you know, a Tennessee fan, and didn't work out.
1: No. Well, that's all right. You can't win them all.
2: Okay. Adida Von Tess, Ortiz is 54. Karen Fairch, I don't know that person. Naomi Watts is 58.
1: She's in the news today because she has a trans child. He's a boy who lives like a girl. They were at some high-profile red carpet event, and he looked really depressed and upset to be there. And you'd be depressed, too, if you were a fashion accessory.
2: It's so many more times often than not that these Hollywood types are nothing like the characters that you see them portray in movies and TV shows, and that's where you like them. I like that person, you know, a Reacher, for example, who's nothing like the character that he plays, and people are kind of getting tired of it, at mouthing off about stuff. Cary Otis is 58 years old. Mira Sorvino, 59. Moon Unit is also 59 today.
1: Zappa.
2: Janine Garofalo, you know, she's had her moment.
1: She used to be a thing.
2: Yeah, she's 62. Jeffrey Jones, the Dean Rooney.
1: Okay.
2: From Ferris Bueller.
1: Heard of that, yeah.
2: Yeah, also a registered sex offender. He turns 80 this morning.
1: I forgot about that.
2: Arrested with a child pornography, employing a 14-year-old boy to pose for photos.
1: And didn't Paula Poundstone have a weird scandal like that?
2: But maybe, I don't think she's not on my list.
1: Felony child endangerment and lewd conduct charges. Somehow she made a comeback, though. I don't think he ever did.
2: Yeah, well, he's 80 now. What's he going to do?
1: Yeah, what's he going to do?
2: The late Ed Sullivan's birthday today. And
1: right here on this really big show.
2: That's him. Ben E. King, Stand By Me, and all that other stuff.
1: Oh, I like his music.
2: Do you?
1: Yeah.
2: Well, all right, then.
1: And I like that movie they made about his music.
2: And Max Schmeling, heavyweight champ, best known as Hitler's boy, who got put on his ass by the brown bomber Joe Louis. He was born on this date as well. Hitler's boy. Yeah.
1: Mm. Mm-hmm. That slaps.
3: But you ain't lying.
1: That bangs, dude. That's a good song.
3: Yeah.
1: You can just hear that tone in his voice that tells you this is a man that has been dragged through the mud. He has had his heart broken. He has loved and lost, but he will love again. This man will rise up from the ashes like a phoenix.
3: Rise up, fight on, brother, fight on.
2: Well, he's dead, but still, he's giving us all that excitement.
1: Oh, that's kind of a bummer.
2: We appreciate him for leaving us with that.
1: He's dead?
2: It is.
1: What a loser.
2: National Drink Beer Day. Like, you needed to have a reason.
1: Okay.
2: Yeah. And now that leads us to this. Good Neighbor Day, too. This day in history.
1: Okay.
3: Brought to you by the Law Tigers. We was hanging out with the Law Tiger boys this weekend. That's some good people right there, man. I got to tell you, if you're a motorcycle rider, you need to get to know them.
1: Yeah, I agree with that. Yeah.
2: If you want to see the motorcycle that we're giving away here in another month or so, then you go to flyingtigersbike.com. If you need help with the accident, just lawtigers.com.
1: Smart way to go, yeah.
2: A Portuguese navigator working for the Spanish crown. His name is Juan Rodriguez Cabrillo. Discovered California 484 years ago. There were people there. It's kind of like discovering America, but there's already people there. They still call it that. he sailed into what is now San Diego Bay. And I guess they don't have Pacific hurricanes over there this time of year in 1542. Because he sailed fine.
1: Okay, I got a few. 1781, Washington leads a combined force, colonists and French, against the Brits in Yorktown.
3: How'd that go?
1: Yeah, but apparently we got like a whole new country at some point.
3: Well, you lose a battle but win the war, then, you know, looking back at it, it's like, it all worked out okay.
1: Today in 1850, Congress bans flogging in the Navy. No, you can't flog anymore, Mr.
3: Really?
1: Kenneth. Yep.
3: Huh. Oh, yep. All right.
1: They said no flogging, and you know what that entails, right, Billy Ed?
3: No, but I'd hate to guess.
1: It's when you beat or whip the human body with special implements like a whip or a rod or a cat o' nine tail.
3: A rod?
1: Yeah. Let's see. 1901, King Gillette sells his first razor. So that's a thing. And today in 1904, a woman is arrested for smoking a cigarette on Fifth Avenue in New York City. You weren't allowed to smoke in public if you were a woman back then.
3: Mm-mm-mm. And yeah. She did it anyway. She knew the law. And she blatantly broke it. That ain't right.
1: And then in 2009, they pretty much outlawed smoking all over the city for everyone. Today in 1918, a parade in Philadelphia exposed thousands to the Spanish flu. Whoops.
3: Uh-oh.
1: Yeah, didn't mean to do that. Well. There was an anti-masking society in San Francisco that was part of that.
3: Yeah,
1: way ahead of there. Of the curve. Today in 1928, Sir Alexander Fleming discovers penicillin. He spotted a bacteria killing mold. It was on a cheese sandwich or something like that.
3: Uh-huh.
1: Today in 1941, Ted Williams, the last MLB player to hit a perfect 400 for a season. It's kind of awesome, right?
3: Yeah, they don't do that too much. 300 gets them excited these days.
1: 1983, pop art gets popular with Lichtenstein's Wham!
3: Whoa, being scared me.
1: Being exhibited for the first time. And in 2008, SpaceX launched Falcon X, the first private spacecraft, so that was a thing. And finally, 2009, Islamic Court in Malaysia upholds caning sentence for a woman who drank a beer.
3: Mm-mm-mm.
1: Bet she'll never do that again.
3: But they didn't flog her.
1: No.
2: She wasn't in the Navy. It didn't matter.
1: Yeah, it was different. And obviously, today is National Strawberry Cream Pie Day, Ask a Stupid Question Day, National Good Neighbor Day. Jake from State Farm is celebrating. He used to be white. Now he's black.
3: Yeah.
1: National Family Day, International Poke Day.
2: Oh, what kind?
1: You know, the poke.
3: Oh, like a tuna.
1: I'm told it's actually pronounced poke. Did you know that?
2: No, nobody knows.
1: And National Drink a Beer Day, Billy Ed.
3: All right. Cheers.
1: Because it's Arthur Guinness's birthday.
2: Okay. Well, that's good to know. The VMAs went off last night. I'm sure I don't have to tell you. It was a fantastic star-studded event with all the musical talent available. Taylor Swift won a bunch of stuff. And Madonna, for some reason, is back winning awards and performing at the VMAs at, what is she, 70?
1: Yeah, does she have like a video of someone doing something inappropriate? Or why do they keep letting her show up to this thing? I don't understand why she's allowed to go there.
2: Between Madonna and Taylor Swift, with 60 years between them or whatever, they pretty much wrapped it all up. So you got that going for you. So I guess that means Taylor wasn't watching her hubby at the football game yesterday, huh? Because he caught a touchdown pass. The guy calling, somebody told me about this, the guy calling the game when, Travis, that's his name, when he caught the ball for a touchdown, the guy calling the game said, somebody is pointing to their ring finger somewhere right now. Because that's the thing she did.
1: That must have been fun for her to not have to pretend to care about football for a day.
2: Don't you know it?
1: Yeah, she was thrilled about that. So she wasn't at the Chiefs-Dolphins game. Instead, she got a big award for having the most awards ever. You could get an award for having a lot of awards.
3: Uh-huh.
1: Doesn't that just tell you everything about why Hollywood doesn't need to exist?
3: They just fall all over themselves to pat themselves on the back. Probably because nobody else would.
1: And to the surprise of no one, the VMAs last night were a celebration of all things anti-American, hating Trump, and pissing on middle America, while at the same time begging you to spend more money on their music, concert tickets, and streaming revenue.
2: Hmm. Are you? You spending more money on that, are you?
1: There's a lot of music I support and promote and spend money on it, but just none of them seem to be getting invited to the VMAs. Or if they were invited,
3: that might be a good sign then.
1: Yeah, they didn't appear to be at the festivity last night.
2: When we get back, we'll tell you the number one TV show of the 21st century.
1: According to the New York Times?
2: You might disagree, but we'll see where your favorites stack up.
1: Did you notice on that list, spoiler alert, no Taylor Sheridan shows?
2: Oh, well, of course not. Yeah. No, they can't have that.
1: No.
0: Would rather be at home smoking weed.
4: Yes.
0: Yes.
4: But why can't you be smoking weed right now?
0: Because damn Nazis!
4: And how long do you plan to be out here?
0: Oh, we're actually headed back to the car.
5: Stay tuned for more Waltman Johnson.
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0: Have you ever written a check to the government and felt good about it?
1: I can't say as I have.
0: Something about paying your taxes.
1: Mm-hmm. Yeah, you'd like to think they're going to use your money that you paid in for something good and not just give it away to somebody in some foreign country or some foreigner in our country.
0: Yeah, I never feel good about it. It always just depresses me.
1: That's because they're very irresponsible with that money.
0: It's always a bummer.
1: When you was talking about SpaceX earlier and the rocket launching and all that kind of stuff, any news on how things is going down in Vermilion Parish? It's supposed to have Starbase Louisiana or Cajun Starbase or whatever. They got a bunch of possible fun names for it, but hadn't heard more about it since your buddy Jeff announced it a little over a month ago.
0: Well, on Friday, a SpaceX representative came out and spoke directly to the Vermilion Parish residents.
1: Mm-hmm.
0: Representatives held a public meeting to address community inquiries regarding the proposed Starbase Louisiana facility. The meeting took place a little more than 30 days after the formal declaration of the project. And during the gathering, the residents asked questions about the effects of future operations. Primary community concerns centered on local road conditions, potential environmental consequences, physical vibrations caused by rocket launches. Some people are very worried about that, but some of the housewives seem thrilled.
1: Oh, really?
0: Yeah, they didn't seem to mind at all.
1: I wonder what that's all about, huh?
0: Yeah, they said they'd like more vibrations.
1: Okay, well, you never know. I do know that Elon Musk said the first thing they was going to do was, invest money in the environment, not ruin it more. It's been getting ruined by itself all this time.
0: Well, that's a good point, because they say that in about a decade, that part of the coastline there won't exist anymore.
1: I bet it will now.
0: So if you're concerned about the environmental impact of this whole thing, just understand that they're saving the land. I mean, you can be mad about it if you want, but basically you're saying you don't want that land to exist anymore, because that's the alternative.
2: Not that little thing where they was having their conversation with the parish folks. Did they happen to pass out any job applications? They said it's supposed to create thousands and thousands of highly prosperous, high-paying jobs. And a lot of people in that area don't have that right now, so that's something to look forward to, am I right?
0: Yeah, jobs are generally a good thing for a community that's been suffering economically for as long as they have.
1: Oh, well.
0: But I'm sure there'll still be plenty of people around who are mad about it.
1: And now, the number one bestest of all the TV shows in the land so far, in the first 25 or 26 years of the 21st century, depending on where you start counting, according to the great New York Times, which, as we all know, has an extreme left-leaning bias, they have decided, they polled TV critics, not so much the readers, they didn't care what you think, they just want to know what other people in their business think. Breaking Bad was number one. This is any show that premiered in January of the year 2000 or later.
0: I think that is a fair accolade. That show changed TV.
1: Yep, Breaking Bad, The Wire, Mad Men.
0: I like all those.
1: Succession, which I didn't watch, so I can't really say. Fleabag, same. Game of Thrones, same. Veep comes in seventh. Really?
0: Game of Thrones started good and then it ended kind of crappy, but...
1: Okay, Veep beat Curb Your Enthusiasm, The Office,
0: Do you
1: Friday
0: buy that?
1: Night Lights. No, Veep is out of place.
0: Veep is good, but it's not that good.
1: No, 30 Rock, Curb Your Enthusiasm, and the show Atlanta.
0: I don't even know what that is.
1: It's in the top 10.
0: Looks like it was on TV for a while, too.
1: The U.S. version of The Office came in 11th. Not even top 10, but I can see three or four places where it could have slid into the top 10.
0: Yeah, I don't buy that.
1: Yeah. And the White Lotus came in at 21. I don't know if it's that great or not, but it was kind of bizarre, that's for sure.
0: It was certainly interesting, but... was it that impactful?
1: Mm-mm.
0: It's hard to compare some of these shows because some of them appeared on a major network and some of them appeared on an obscure streaming service. Mm-hmm. So how do you compare the popularity of these two things?
1: And as you mentioned, it was worth re-mentioning, not a single Taylor Sheridan show anywhere on the list. And he's had, seven, eight, a dozen popular shows already out and available that have just recently come. Maybe they just come out too recent. Maybe that's the problem.
0: And there are things on this list that were legitimately bombs. Number 97 on the list. Okay, fine. It's 97, but it's still on the list.
3: Yeah.
0: Community. Community was a bomb.
1: Gilmore Girls, was that better than anything Taylor Sheridan did?
0: Things on the list you've never even heard of. Things on the list that were great that are near the end of the list, like Dexter was 88. Eastbound and Down was 90.
1: Lost was 22nd. No. Sorry.
0: Yeah, that was a very disappointing show in the end, wasn't it?
1: Yeah, it was.
0: But some stuff on here I just loved. Better Call Saul, fantastic, obviously.
1: And they got the first two or three right, I think.
0: What was The Pit? Number 36 is The Pit. What even is that?
1: It seems like it had something to do with broadcast journalism news reporting or something. I don't know for sure.
0: The remake of Battlestar Galactica, do you buy that?
1: What?
0: Louis was great, but it's kind of an obscure show. Louis C.K. had a sitcom where he plays himself, and it's a dark comedy. And then I think it got canceled because he got canceled.
1: Mm-hmm.
0: What is Happy Valley? It was on for a long time, 9 years.
1: The Pit, I'm sorry, I was way wrong on that, followed healthcare professionals at a trauma center. It's, you know, one of those medical shows. The Pit.
0: Pen 15. Is that how you say that? What's that? I don't know.
1: That's a show? Never heard of it.
0: That was a thing we used to jokingly write on school papers as a kid because it looks like a dirty word, sort of, you know, silly word.
1: How does that work?
0: Write it down and I'm surprised you wouldn't know about it. Peep Show. What was...
1: The five looks like an S. Okay.
0: Slow Horses, The Thick of It. There's a lot of stuff on this thing I never even heard of.
1: Some of those were UK shows, and I don't know if they put them separate on the list or if they just point them out, but like Slow Horses.
0: But everybody's heard of Yellowstone.
1: I know.
0: Everyone's heard. I mean, it's not even his only hit.
1: No, Lioness was, I thought, better. I think Lioness is one of the best shows Taylor Sheridan's presented. I liked 1883. It was quite popular as well.
0: I think some of the spinoffs weren't great. Marshall, I didn't get into that.
1: But. Yeah, but they brought it back for another season anyway, because that's the clout that the people involved with the show have.
0: Well, if someone's watching it, I guess that's all that matters, but I didn't think it was very good. I wanted to like it. It was just boring.
3: Well, it's a New York Post, ain't it? I mean, it's the New York Times. You should read the Post, is what I say.
0: Is there a New York Post list of the top 100 TV shows?
1: I bet it would differ. Quite a bit with the times.
0: I bet it would focus more on what was actually popular instead of like what blue-blooded elitists working for the media wanted you to like.
1: Exactly.
0: Because look what else they wanted you to like. They wanted you to like Kamala.
3: Oh, yeah. Oh, they thought that was just going to be a sweet deal for everybody right there. They still want you to like AOC and Bernie and Abdul and Mom Dami and all the rest of that clown circus over there.
0: I think what we can learn from this list is what we generally seem to learn from the mainstream media when they share their opinions with us. The people that are the biggest mass communicators, the people who have the most influence, the people that have the most monetary gain from working in media often seem to be the most out of touch.
1: Mm-hmm. Just remember that when they tell you who you should be voting for.
0: Or what radio show to listen to.
1: Yeah.
0: Yeah, that too. Anyway.
3: Oh, I heard a good one this weekend. Driving through Shreveport-Bossier, I put it on at 98.9. They call it Highway 98.9.
0: I listen to that when I'm there too. Yeah.
3: That's a hell of a station right there. I heard they got a pretty kick-ass morning show too.
0: Yeah, it's really good. You should check it out. And I've heard the senior producer of the show, who also is a co-host, is incredibly handsome, and he lifts weights.
1: Is that right?
0: Yeah.
1: I wonder who said that.
0: He's a cool guy, yeah. And that's what I heard. And I heard he's doing a comedy show this Friday night in Shreveport. At Fondren's Classic Cars and Guitars.
1: Get out.
0: It's going to be a lot of fun.
1: So people can come and see the handsomeness live?
0: Well, if you get your tickets in advance at the Fondren's website.
1: Wouldn't that be something?
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0: I saw the most Texas thing I ever saw yesterday, Billy Ed.
1: Did it involve me doing something manly?
0: No.
1: Well, then it ain't that Texas.
0: Or is
1: what
0: that,
1: do you sing?
0: I went to Texas Roadhouse yesterday, which, as you know, is headquartered in Louisville, Kentucky.
1: Naturally, yeah.
0: And I watched three Indian girls and a gay Hispanic kid line dance to some George Strait song.
2: I would ask how you knew he was gay, but I'm guessing since he was dancing, he was putting on quite the show.
0: Oh, he was into it.
2: Oh,
0: and,
2: yeah.
0: And the three girls, whose parents are probably born in South Asia, but they were probably born in Katy, they all looked like they were being held at gunpoint.
1: Or Sugarland.
0: Yeah, Sugarland, yeah.
1: Yeah.
0: They were nice, very sweet people. And I couldn't help but think back on that news story from a month ago, where they said that black people can't go to Texas Roadhouse because the white employees will spit in their food.
1: When you said they said, wasn't it just like one girl that said, you know, she said, like, they mess her up and they don't want me in there. Maybe they just wanted you to leave. I don't think they wanted all the black. Well, did you see any black people?
0: Oh, yeah. It was like the United Nations in there.
1: Did you see any black people that weren't working there?
0: Working and
2: dining?
0: Yes, both, yeah.
2: Okay, then that counts.
0: Guys, our radio station, for those that don't know, and I'm sure most of you do, we're in Houston. We're for national news, regional news. I think we do regional better than anyone. But we happen to be in Houston, Texas, which is the most diverse city in America. And it's not new. It's been that way. It was like that when I moved here.
1: Oh, yeah.
0: So when I heard this thing that Texas Roadhouse was discriminating against blacks, I thought, not where I live.
2: I bet not. No, maybe. Like Mr. Rose said, she might have thought that they didn't want black people there when they just didn't want her there. She looked like she might have been a problem, you know, with the attitude and all.
0: The thing I thought was weird was how suspiciously cheap everything was. I mean, I'm used to going, we must have had four cocktails, multiple entrees. We got some food to go. I had a bowl of chili. We had the rattlesnake bites as the appetizer. The whole thing was less than $100.
1: Well, it seems cheap because most steak houses and nice, fine steak restaurants are charging three arms and a leg for a piece of meat.
0: See, that's what I've gotten used to. I've just come to accept that. If I get barbecue to go, I feel like I pay less money. With no drinks or anything, I feel like I'm paying less money to sit at the night.
2: Sure. You'll notice cutting out alcohol, not only good for your body, losing weight, it also helps you keep more of your money.
0: But I like drinking.
2: I know. It's a tough call.
0: I know.
2: But have you gone to a meal and left and noticed, you know, I didn't drink. And look at that. It's like half of the cost of a nice meal is probably going to be the wine and the bourbon in your case, or the you know, apple teenies or whatever you're having.
0: The other thing I don't understand about Texas Roadhouse is they fill you up on rolls and what was the other thing? Peanuts before you eat anything there.
2: Peanuts. Okay.
0: There's a bag of peanuts and rolls at your table.
1: Now, are they boiled peanuts or how are they cooking them?
0: I just never understood the business model. It's just a bag of peanuts like you'd get at a ballpark. You de-shell them yourself. I never understood the business model where they try to get you full before you buy anything.
2: There must
0: be a reason.
2: Maybe they're thinking that the food is not as high a quality. So if you're fuller before you get the steak or whatever you ordered, then perhaps you're not as picky about it. I don't know.
0: Maybe you're onto something.
2: Earlier we were talking about aging rock stars and how they're still out working.
0: A lot of them are, and you'd think in that lifestyle they wouldn't live very long.
2: Well, one of the aging rock stars that I brought up when we were looking at the list of people, Rod Stewart, has just announced his retirement after six decades on stage. He said he will be retiring after more than 60 years of entertainment and the music industry. And he says, well, of course, he's going to go out on his final encore tour. So it's a great way to sell tickets when you announce your final ride.
0: Is this going to be like 3 years ago when the Wu-Tang Clan said it was their final tour and now they're about to visit our city for the third time?
2: Probably. I think the record holder is still Kiss, though. Am I right?
0: Oh, there's no doubt.
2: They retired 30 years ago.
0: That or the Rolling Stones. One of the two. I don't know which, but
2: I remember the Stones going out and doing their last tour, though.
0: Maybe you're right.
2: Retirement. Kiss had multiple retirement tours. Last tour. Last chance you'll ever see Kiss again. They've done it seven or eight times, I'd say.
0: Yeah, what's up with that? It's almost like they're just lying to us to try to get our money.
2: Rod Stewart, final encore, and he's traveling the world. Look at that. Starts in Dublin, Ireland, and goes over to Belfast and Glasgow, and then London, Manchester, Amsterdam. I don't know why I'm talking like that, but it's fun.
0: You were, I don't know, Billy, I guess you weren't really a rocker back in the day, but did your rock buddies, did they feel like Rod Stewart sold out to the whole disco thing?
1: Well, probably. I just he had a real, all I know about him, and it's same kind of thing with Dwight Yoakam back in the day. I didn't like Dwight Yoakam until he let Sling Blade whack him with the lawnmower blade, and then I took to him pretty good. Rod Stewart and Dwight Yoakam both, I think they just acted like they just thought they were a little sexier than I thought they should be acting.
0: I think Rod actually had a song about it.
2: Oh, yeah, more than one.
0: That was his shtick.
2: Yeah, and it looks like the ladies, at least the crowds in the concert, seem to back him up on that. So, you know, it's not boasting and bragging if you can back it up, right? That's what they say.
0: Yeah. Well, if you're not going to catch the final Rod Stewart tour, you could go to Macklemore's Free Palestine tour. That's going to be a hoot and a holler.
2: I think I'm going to pass.
0: Boy, that tour is going everywhere. Everywhere except Palestine for some reason.
2: Oh, he's not going there?
0: Yeah, he's no interest in performing for the very people he claims to be trying to free.
1: You think he's scared of getting blowed up?
0: I imagine part of it is the fact that he's like a gay, ginger-haired rapper from America.
2: Uh-huh.
0: Apparently these Muslims don't take too well to the homosexuality. In fact, I think a lot of his songs are about how it's okay to be gay. And I got to think if you perform those songs in a Muslim majority place like Palestine, you're never leaving.
2: He should give it a try, though. I mean, if you stand for that, then you got to go, you know, put your money where your mouth is.
0: Yeah, exactly. Stand or get off the toilet. Sit or anyway.
1: Yeah, do something or get off.
0: Now, why won't you go to Palestine is a good question, but today is Ask a Stupid Question Day, celebrated annually on September 28th to encourage students, teachers, and everyone else to ask lingering, silly, or basic questions without fear or judgment.
1: Uh-oh.
3: It's Ask a Stupid Question Day, and we here at the University of Duh compiled a list. Why do we call it a spork instead of a foon?
4: Duh!
3: How does the refrigerator know to turn the light on when we open the door? Do spiders list their occupation as web design? Does the Pillsbury Doughboy call his STD a yeast infection? If we want kids to do their best, why do we make them use a number 2 pencil? If home ownership is the American dream, is pool ownership the American wet dream? And finally, the dumbest question anyone can ever ask, want to get married? Ooh, that's actually a good one.
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0: during commercial break, we just watched a clip, Chris Hansen's To Catch a Predator. There's a movie that's about to come out about the TV show for Netflix called Primetime. And in the movie, they make Chris Hansen look like a bad guy.
1: Huh.
0: Do you think average people would agree that Chris Hansen's a bad guy?
1: I don't think so. I'm around average people a lot, and I don't hear that.
0: I think average people like the fact that he exposed how easy it is to catch pedophiles. It's not hard at all. He invented that genre of like going on the internet, chat with someone, have them meet you somewhere, thinking it's going to be an underage kid.
2: And then he goes, boo, it's me. So, and about half the time, the pedophile creeper types that are getting busted on TV, they just kind of sit there and smile about it all. What's up with that?
0: Well, when they walk out, they get arrested. But I think they think in the moment, like, if I just talk to this guy, it'll be okay. Oh, I didn't do anything. It's okay. You stopped me before I got too far. Primetime is...
1: The fact that you're there at all, that you were lured in or lured somebody to you is... pretty bad.
0: And they always say the same thing. They're like, so you want to tell me why you've got condoms?
2: Oh, yeah. What's up with that?
0: So you want to tell me why you have a case of beer? How come your pants are off?
1: And you knew this was an underage person all this time?
0: Right. Mm-hmm. The film is directed, the movie about Chris Hansen that makes him look bad is directed by a guy named Lance Oppenheim. And I just wonder, what is it about Chris Hansen that makes Hollywood so uneasy? Why don't Hollywood film directors like a guy that shut down pedophiles?
1: Yeah, what's going on there?
0: Chris Hansen invented a genre of YouTubers, people that copied his basic formula.
2: Yep.
0: But instead of them jumping out with a camera, sometimes they'll just kick the guy's ass or slap him. They'll come out and slap him.
2: They just get right to the ending right away that way, huh?
0: Yeah.
1: Is that a happy ending?
0: I mean, it is for me. I don't mind watching a pedophile get slapped. Doesn't bother me one bit. I don't lose any sleep over that. Often is the case they end up going to prison. It just depends on the context and what happened and how willing the local law enforcement is to participate with the predator hunter. There's a group in our town called Predator Poachers, and the guy who created it is a listener of this radio show. He's a young kid, too. He's in his 20s.
2: He's busy, ain't he?
0: Yeah. He sent a whole bunch of people to prison. He got a college professor fired recently, among other things.
1: Oh, boy.
0: So you'll fire the guy, but you won't arrest him? Anyway, if you're one of the people that does that for a living, while I'm not encouraging you to break the law in an effort to go out and bust these pedophiles, just know that we're cheering you on. And if we ever made a movie about you, you wouldn't look bad in it.
2: Yeah. But and I bet that'll probably shoot right to the top 100 best TV shows of all time, since they've taken the opposite effect of what everybody else thinks they ought to.
0: I don't understand making a movie where you make a child rapist look like the victim.
1: Yeah, I don't get that.
0: Is it, like, how do you sleep at night knowing you made this movie that makes it look like it's bad to bust pedophiles?
1: Mm-hmm.
0: Sad news today, AEW pro wrestler Pac is dead at age 40. Real name Benjamin Satterley of Newcastle, England.
2: He's a wrestler? Oh, England.
0: He retired on Saturday night in Chicago, his last match. The company announced on Sunday that he died the next day.
1: Oh, my God.
0: That's the whole story.
1: They said that retirement will kill you. Usually it doesn't happen the next day.
0: Right. He was a high flyer in the WWE. They sold him as the man that gravity forgot. He would jump off of stuff. In an AEW promotion, he was known as the Bastard.
1: Oh, good. Okay, so he was the bad guy, I guess. You know, they always have to have a good guy, bad guy thing.
0: Yeah. I have a friend up in Chicago that was part of that, or is still part of that wrestling league. I wonder if they knew each other. Born Benjamin Satterley, started wrestling in 2004 on the British Independent Leagues.
2: And he just goes by the name Pac?
0: The Bastard was his name in this
2: league. Oh, you said Pac earlier.
0: Pac was his name in WWE, but in AEW, he was known.
2: Swap names.
0: I guess both is the answer.
2: Yeah.
0: WWE grabbed him in 2012, released him in 2018. He spent a year touring with the Independent Leagues. Then signed with AEW in 2019 as Pac, the inaugural All-Atlantic champion, two-time trios champion with Death Triangle, him, Penta, and Rey Fénix, later slides into the Jon Moxley Death Riders group. Anyway, last match, died the next day. That's poetic, but also really depressing.
1: Really good timing, as far as things go.
0: Wonder if they didn't say how he killed himself, but he wrestled his last wrestle. Was he allergic to old age, or did he just go home and kill himself?
2: Yeah, I do wonder about that. Did he lose his last match? Was it just inconsolable over the outcome and couldn't live with it?
0: Pro wrestling has got to be the only sport where saying he looked great last night could also be a lead for his obituary.
1: Oh, yeah.
0: They call it sports entertainment so the insurance company doesn't have to call it what it is, which you know what it is.
2: Which is?
0: That it's...
2: Fake.
0: Well, that they're pretending.
2: Fake.
0: Right. It's okay. But it's entertainment. And 40 is not a wrestling age. 40 is a mortgage age. The ring doesn't care.
2: Oh, watch out for the mortgages, by the way. I guess you see what's happening with the rates. Now, I know the Fed raising the Fed rate don't have nothing to do with mortgages directly. It does not directly affect mortgage. I've been taught that. But mortgage rates is going up. Get ready for about 8% again. Now, we was there about 5 years ago, and then things dropped down a little bit. But going back there, it looks like.
1: In the meantime, I just saw on the news that SpaceX launched this morning where they were orbiting Earth, and they were orbiting it. Apparently now they're cutting it short by a few rotations.
0: What happened? Do we know?
1: They didn't say, but it can't be good if they're not staying up there as long as they intended.
0: And there are people on this ship?
1: I don't know.
0: There's videos of it online. It looks really cool.
1: I bet there's not people up there yet because they still seem to be experimenting with a lot of this stuff.
0: Yeah, exactly. Kind of like...

0: Rome carried that look off pretty good. He was set back in the 70s.
1: Well, that's a great looking dog that you got there. I'll be back in Shreveport Bossier on Friday night if you need me to return him to somebody.
0: Yeah, that's probably a good idea. Why don't you keep him at your place until you leave all Friday?
1: Is he house trained?
2: Is Milton still there?
1: Yeah, I got Milton. Yeah.
2: Might be. Isn't there a law, that a rule at the apartment, the complex where you live or whatever, that you can only have a number, like one dog or something?
1: Well, I got my girlfriend's dog at the house,
2: too. Well, that's probably breaking the rule right there. You don't want to add a third. You don't want to get in trouble.
1: Well, my dog thinks he's a pig, and her dog thinks he's a squirrel. I see you winking at me.
2: You probably have too many dogs at your place, right?
1: Sure, that's probably it.
0: What's going on here? What are y'all doing? What's going on?
1: I don't think he wants me to take your dog.
2: I think it's probably not a good idea.
1: Well, at any rate, it's not up to me.
2: I'm just giving you options. You can use it or lose it.
1: You know who loved having a lot of dogs?
3: Don't forget, boys and girls, to eat it every day.
4: You guys know what beer pong is, right? Yes, okay, beer pong. Yeah, it's a fantastic game to play. I love it. And if you do play it, be careful, though, because I recently read on the internet that it's now the leading contributor to the spreading of mono. And I'm not surprised, because anytime I've ever seen a beer pong table set up, it's in the nastiest room I've ever been in. Yeah, there's, like, garbage piled up in the corners, you know, and your feet kind of stick to the floor, and you're just tossing a ping pong ball around without a care in the world, trying to go in a cup, it never does, it just lands on the floor. What is that, a dirty diaper, a moldy enchilada? I don't know, you can't be too sure. You pick it up, and there's some straggly hair on it that doesn't match anybody who's in the room. You pull it off, though, and it's all okay. You know why? Because there's a little Dixie cup filled with water. Boop, boop, boop. All clean now. And then you just throw it into whatever people are drinking. Oh, dude, I'm getting so sloshed. Or I'm coming down with a fever. I don't know. It really is a nasty game if you think about it, though, because you're drinking out of the same cup after all these people. And I love the excuse when people are like, oh, the alcohol kills the germs. You know, maybe if you were down in like 200 proof moonshine, that might be the case. But I'm just going to venture out on a limb and guess that the 6% alcohol in your natty light's not taking care of it like you're hoping.
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1: Stand is currently on the road for their Break the Cycle 25th anniversary tour. That album came out 25 years ago. This album has since gone, and recently gone, 7 times platinum. And this song, a big part of that song, has gone 8 times platinum as of recently.

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1: Starbucks announced they are planning to close approximately 250 stores across North America. This is a part of the company's new streamlining efforts. The new CEO has plans to cut $2 billion in costs by the end of the 2028 fiscal year. $2 billion? No list of Starbucks stores that are projected to be closed that I've seen so far.
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0: 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Got a request for me on a Monday.
1: Just wondering if you might be able to play some Skid Row.
0: Sure.
1: This is Dave.
0: Dave.
1: Little Claire's home, Alberta.
0: Okay.
1: Canada. Rocking.
0: Got you. We'll do it after Alice Cooper. Appreciate the request.

0: C106. So according to a Polish study, drinking coffee can interfere with your sleep, which we all knew. What you might not know is that it is even talking about this research, the coffee that you drink in the morning. So researchers found that coffee reduces slow brainwave activity and makes your brain more alert, regardless of whether you sleep 8 hours. So the team didn't offer an opinion on whether you should stop drinking it, but they did note that its effects vary from person to person. It's not everybody doesn't respond to coffee the same way, but I mean, yeah, I could give up my afternoon coffee, but my morning coffee? No.
1: In business, there's the easy way with Staples or the hard way.
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1: Ozzy's final concert that was last summer is going to hit the big screen. 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

Jackson's classic rock, Z106. We are going to get the final Soundgarden album sometime next year. At least the final Soundgarden album that's got Chris Cornell tracks. Obviously, he was recording some stuff when he passed away many years ago. 8 tracks, we know, has his voice. And we're going to get it sometime next year. That's as specific as they would get. Black Hole Sun. This one won a Grammy.

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1: Well, this is a terrible story, but Pittsburgh Penguins forward Andrei Kuzmenko is taking leave of absence from the team after his father's tragic death in Russia. Apparently, Alexander Kuzmenko was killed in a bear attack while he was on a fishing trip in Siberia just last week. So the 30-year-old player practiced with his team and then left for Moscow to be with his family. Just a terrible situation.
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3: One, two, three, four.

Jackson's Classic Rock Z106. Week 3 of the NFL, wrapping up this evening with some Monday Night Football action between the Philadelphia Eagles taking on the Chicago Bears. Of course, they

Z106, dedicated to the SpaceX launch this morning. And after 13 flights, this particular Starship held more significance because it was the first time that it's being sent into orbit.

0: Z106. Nicolas Cage is taking on the iconic role of NFL legend John Madden in the movie called Madden, which will be out November the 11th in theater, and then after that on Prime Video. And obviously, it follows John Madden as he's leading the Oakland Raiders to a Super Bowl championship in 1977. Then some health issues forced him to retire, and then he reinvents himself as an NFL analyst. It looks really awesome. Can't wait to see that.
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1: Linkin Park was on last week's America's Got Talent season finale, and they performed with the contestant who went on to win the whole thing. Congrats to her and to them. I got some Linkin Park coming up next.
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Z106. Linkin Park's movie Unshatter is out later this week. Tells the story of how they kind of picked up the pieces after Chester's death and pushed forward as a band. 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It'll be a limited theatrical run.

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1: Hello.
0: Hi.
1: Question.
0: Yes, ma'am.
1: Wondering if you could play Cherry Pie by Lawrence.
0: Of course.
1: I don't know if that's too much to ask or not. But I'd love to hear it. Thanks.
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1: Oscar-winning filmmaker Alex Gibney has a new documentary about Elon Musk. It's almost 4 hours long, but it takes an in-depth look at his powers, businesses, his personal life. The new trailer is out, and the film includes interviews with Musk's first wife, and also Ashley St. Clair, his father Errol, some former associates. And Gibney said in an interview last week that the possibility of a lawsuit is, quote, always a concern, but argued that the threat was patently ridiculous because Musk's team had not even seen the new film. We'll see.
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1: Do me a favor.
0: Yeah.
1: How about hooking me up maybe with some Nirvana? 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Appreciate you.
0: I think that's a really good call. 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
1: Last summer, Black Sabbath reunited for a one-off show and invited some of rock's biggest names. Obviously, it was Ozzy's farewell, and he ended up passing away just 6 weeks after. But the concert event was filmed and turned into a feature-length film. 2 hours, 27 minutes, the whole concert. It is called Back to the Beginning, and tickets went on sale late last week. It will hit theaters starting October 28th for a limited run.
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Jackson's Classic Rock, Z106. Major League Baseball wrapped up their regular season yesterday. Everybody's got the day off today, and they'll start the wild card rounds tomorrow.

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1: Hey, this is Mark. I was wondering if you could play Barracuda by heart. That would be awesome. Thank you.
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1: Last couple hours of the workday, you got to have the right soundtrack, man. You know what I mean? Because eventually you're going to get the hell out of Dodge. Put a Monday in the rearview mirror, and then we're going to get you home post-haste. That's what we do. It's Big Rig. It's Van Halen.

0: 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Are you ready to get in the pit with Metallica? 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M72, brand spanking new dates for 2027, and you're going to be there for opening night in Vancouver, Canada. 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

Jackson's Classic Rock, C106.7. All is still quiet on Aerosmith for now, but Joe Perry's been off doing his Hollywood vampire thing with Alice Cooper and Johnny Depp, and we're hearing they may be doing some North American dates. It'd be the first time since 2019 they've toured the U.S. It's about damn time, boys. Come on now. It's Living on the Edge with a Big Rig.

Z106.7. You may not realize this, but the cash return is now less than a week away. Well, technically, by a few hours. But it's 1 week from today. All right. If you want to get all nitty-gritty technical about it, fine. 1 week from today. Need to knows. I will share in minutes. It is Toto.

0: 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Maybe you're trying to work on your vinyl collection. Maybe you're trying to resto a classic car. Maybe you're just trying to pay some medical bills off. Whatever it is, we want to give you the chance to get that $1,000 to do it. And it begins next Monday, 9 a.m. and then every hour throughout your workday. You just got to be hanging with us on the app. Have the website bookmarked because that's where the keyword box is going to be that you're going to put in the keyword for your magical chance to win.
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Friday night this week, AC/DC concludes its Power Up Tour, the 2026 edition. East Rutherford, New Jersey at the Meadowlands on Friday night. Should be a hell of a show. It's the Red Hot Chili Peppers with a Big Rig.

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If you missed the Smashing Pumpkins doing their thing at our iHeartRadio Music Festival this Thursday night, you can see them do it for the first time ever. 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
1: The Monday edition of What the Dumb of the Day. You know, I just scour the planet looking for random acts of stupidity to try and make you laugh. 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It's all good. And it's coming up. 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

Z106.7, Jackson's Classic Rock. Motley Crue finished up their tour this past weekend. Saturday night was the last date. Now we watch and wait and see what's next. Nikki said they're going to have a band meeting after and figure out, was this it? Or is there something else left in the tank? We'll just sit back and wait. It's Legendary Floyd.

6.7.

0: Jackson's Classic Rock, Z106.7. Have you been thinking a lot lately about things you could really, really use, some things you could really, really need as we head into the holiday season and everything else coming up? It's a big rig. We got the money. The money is coming back sooner than you think. Monday, October the 5th. That is when those every hour chances from 9 a.m. through 5 p.m. to win $1,000 are going down. So start ahead. Set a reminder on your phone to be listening on that day. 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Hope you're ready, because we're about to make it rain again.
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Z106.7, Jackson's Classic Rock. Ohana Fest was last week, Southern California. Eddie Vedder's Festival started last Tuesday and went through the weekend. A lot of great recaps on the Pearl Jam socials and their official website and their YouTube channel. A little bit of everything on all the above. It's Guns N' Roses with the Big Rig.

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1: Monday Night Football is back tonight. 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
1: Going to be a wild one tonight. Can the Chicago Bears get back to their winning ways after everything that happened with Caleb Williams? A confidence shaker for the team because they came out with swagger after running the Carolina Panthers and then turning around, taking a loss, losing Caleb Williams. Now they face the Eagles tonight. 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

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A little bit after 6 with the Big Rig, talking free money chances, less than 10, what the dumb of the day in this hour. And, of course, all the kick-ass rock and roll you came to the store for. Foo Fighters are on with the Big Rig.

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1: 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Monday, October 5th is the first day, just FYI. It's Big Rig. I know you already have wants and needs. I know you probably spent too much money maybe on concerts or something else. You, your kids, unexpected medical bills, whatever. 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You know, we have Halloween, we have Thanksgiving, we have Christmas, we have New Year's. You need the money? 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
13: Next. 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
13: Wait, what? 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
1: The Henley Classic that was pinned by one Mike Campbell for Tom Petty. But Tom just, you know, was kind of like, meh, it's not really me. I'm just not feeling that one. Which was a game changer for Don Henley. But they were all close. They ran in a pack back then. Between Tom and Stevie Nicks and Don Henley and Mike, of course, who wrote for Tom Petty, wrote with. It's live. It's Lightning Crashes.

Z106.7, Jackson's Classic Rock. Final What the Dumb of the Day in a couple of minutes. More of the greatest rock and roll ever made plays right here, right now. Thank you for being here for it on this Monday. However you get us, radio, iHeartRadio app, or one of the many hundreds of other ways you can get us via the iHeartRadio app. Hell, on a Wi-Fi speaker-enabled toaster, for God's sakes. They're out there. You

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1: What the dumb of the day today is actually a college study about sleep and your brain. University of Pittsburgh paid just over 1,000 students to make sure that they would adequately get, over a four-week period of time, 7 hours of sleep a night. They tracked them with Fitbit trackers to make sure they were on the up and up. And then they had another sample size who were just allowed to kind of do what they wanted, right? They checked up on them. They did the Fitbit tracking too because they wanted to know how often they were sleeping, what they were doing. Those who got the full seven and a consistent schedule at the end of it all had almost a 1 point better GPA. But I mean, think about it. The ones who were just all hurdy-gurdy doing their own thing, who knows? I mean, they're probably out to the bar on a Tuesday night doing 25-cent Tudor shooters and just living college life to the fullest and not really putting in the effort. And then those who were like, get 7 hours and focus and look what you did. I mean, and still, people want to argue this like it's not real. It's like, you know, you can lead them to the brain, but you can't make them think.
0: This report.
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Jackson's Classic Rock Z106. Chad Tye, so what's up? How you guys doing tonight? And on a Monday evening, back from the weekend, hopefully enjoyed it. Motley Crue to get the show rolling tonight. Of course, they wrapped up Return of Carnival Sets over the weekend, Saturday night in Washington State. What's up next? Well, some downtime right now. Nikki Six has some thoughts over on Instagram. I think maybe some new music next year. Maybe an overseas tour. They already got one date on the books overseas for 2020.